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sadness. 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

And when you love, you shall not say the Lord is in thy heart. You shall say, I am in the heart of the Lord. And when he assigns you to his secret fires, fear not, for you shall not be burned. Love is to melt you like a rippling brook. You shall know the pain of too much tenderness.

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I could own a mansion. No, I don't think I'd like that. But I might write a song that makes you laugh. Now that would be funny. And you could tell your friends in England you'd like that. But now I've chosen aeroplanes and boats to come between us.

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2: Welcome to another edition of the Bread of Life broadcast. I'm your friend, Pastor Mohan. Today we're going to be looking at the book of Joshua in the first chapter. Here's what the Bible tells us. After the death of Moses, the servant of the Lord said to Joshua, son of Nun, Moses, my servant, is dead. Now then, you and all these people get ready to cross the Jordan River into the land I am about to give to them. Your territories will extend from the desert. No one will be able to stand against you all the days of your life. As I was with Moses, so I will be with you. I will never leave you nor forsake you. Be strong and courageous, because you will lead these people to the inherit land I swore to their ancestors to give them. Here in the reading of God's Word. When you open the book of Joshua and the very first chapter, you realize there's not a lot of bells and whistles, at least in the very first two verses. In fact, what we have is a sad announcement of a great leader who had died. And his name is Moses. Moses, truly a great leader. He's in the top bracket with David and the rest of them, but Moses had went through so much and he given so much. And one of the things that we have noticed here is that though Moses is such a powerful man used by God, yet he had his imperfection. There's one thing that is sure, is that death is sure. Someone said this, there are two things that you can be sure of, taxes and debt. Well, Moses, such a great leader, died. And what we have noticed is that his second in command, Joshua, now takes the position of leadership. But it's important for us to know that each one of us, we're subject to die. If the Lord doesn't come within our lifetime, the likelihood for us to die is very high. And so the Bible tells us it is appointed for man to die, and after death is judgment. So irrespective of your status and who you think you might be, well, we have a common enemy, and that is death. And so Moses, powerful, charismatic, and all these wonderful things we can say about him, he died. And this leader, Joshua, he is now taking the leadership. There's another thing that we can observe here, is that I found that many leaders do not take the time to groom leadership among them. And maybe that's a different subject, but sometimes I wonder if it's because of insecurity. But in a case where in Moses, he died and the work continues, and therefore someone needs to take the work on. And sometimes we hear of leaders who probably may be dead or incapacitated or may have migrated. That does not mean that the work ceases. The work continued. Moses died, but that doesn't mean their God is dead. And therefore, the plan that God has had, or the promises that he would have given to Moses, that doesn't mean it ceased to exist, even though Moses himself ceased to exist. The plan and the purpose and the program continues, and it continues under the leadership of Joshua. And God made some incredible statement by telling Joshua that as far as you can go, as far as you can put your foot down on land, it's all yours. I mean, that's incredible. He tells him, as far as your foot goes, he said, I will give you every place where you set your foot, as I have promised Moses. And so this incredible challenge and blessing at the same time is given to Joshua to say to him, as far as you can go, as far as you can walk, as far as much grounds you can cover, I'll give it to you. And this is clear that God still honor His word. God still take care of His people. And Joshua now takes over the reign. Joshua now is in leadership. And Joshua needs to take the people into Canaan, the promised land. And God is making another declaration, a word of assurance to him that he will be with him. And we read of these famous words, I will be with you. I will never leave you and forsake you. Be strong and courageous. Great, great words of encouragement for this new leader now that will take the people forward. And God said something. He tells them that I will give you this land. He did not say that I might give you the land. He didn't say the land that you need to conquer. He did not say that the land would be given to you if you prove worthy of it. He didn't tell them the land will be given to you if you earn it or purchase it. But instead he said, I am giving you this land. I'm giving it to them. And such a great blessing. In other words, these people now need to walk in their inheritance. What God has promised to their ancestor is now being fulfilled in the time of Joshua. And what they simply needs to do is to walk in favor, walk in their inheritance, because it has already been given to them. Someone says the transaction has already happened. The land had already been transferred. So there is nothing else that they need to do but to walk in favor, walk in their inheritance that was given to them. How many of us know that we have an inheritance in Jesus Christ? The fact that you believe in Jesus Christ and you accept Him into your heart and your life, we have an inheritance in God. And this is so true. For those who do not know Jesus Christ, when you come to Jesus Christ and when you give your heart to Him, you are a child of Almighty God and you are entitled for the family blessing, and that is inheritance. Here's what someone wrote. When you were born into Christ, you were placed into God's royal family. And John chapter 1 and verse 12 tells us, as many as receive Him, to Him He gave the right to become children of God. Ephesians 1 and verse 11 tells us, since you are a part of the family, you have access to God's family, God's blessings. All of them, in Him we also obtain an inheritance. So an inheritance is given to you when you receive Jesus Christ as your personal Savior. When you receive Jesus Christ, you become a family member. You are part of His royal family, and therefore all the blessings that comes with being in the family is bestowed upon you when you receive Jesus Christ as your personal Lord and Savior. A second thought that we need to underscore here is taken from 2 Peter chapter 1 and verse 3. And it tells us this, God has given us everything we need for living and a godly life. So therefore, the resources and blessings and favor God has given to you when you receive Jesus Christ. Sometimes we think when receiving Jesus Christ is my ticket out of hell. But there is much more. God has given to us abundantly. And when we come to know Jesus Christ, we're in the royal family and we're part of His kingdom. And therefore, when we begin to understand who we are, then we begin to understand that we are kingdom people and that we ought to walk in our inheritance because God has given it to us through the Lord Jesus Christ. So it's a great story of Joshua taking over the leadership. But there's also a spiritual dimension to that story. The same way the people receive an inheritance, the same way we receive an inheritance when we receive Jesus Christ in our hearts and in our lives. And you can do that today. by asking Him to forgive you of your sins, by inviting Him into your heart, by believing that He alone can save you and you can't save yourself, no matter how you try. You need a Savior, and Jesus is extending His arms of welcome to you to say, come unto Me. All those of you who are tired and weary and heavy laden, come unto Me, and He will give to you rest. Are you tired today? Maybe life has been unfair to you. Maybe you've been going around in circles and you may be looking for the next high. You know what? Come to the Most High and He will satisfy you. With that being said, I'll say to you, may God richly bless you. Until next time, I'm your friend, Pastor Mohan, wishing you and your household a blessed and a productive day. Amen.
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0: calling members of the church community, especially residents of Agricola and nearby villages. You're invited to join in worship at the Deliverance Center Church, located at 169 Titus Street, Agricola, at the fifth corner on the left. Join Bishop Eustace Gibson for Sunday school from 9 a.m. to 10 a.m. Sunday service, 11 a.m. to 2 p.m. Tuesday deliverance service, 12 p.m. to 2 p.m. Thursday's second deliverance service, 7 p.m. to 9 p.m. And Saturday youth department from 4 p.m. to 9 p.m. Remember, they that wait upon the Lord shall renew their strength. They shall mount up with wings as an eagle. And when the day of Pentecost was fully come, they were all with one accord in one place. For more information, call 233-0718. That's 233-0718.
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0: 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Good morning. It is Thursday, May 14th, 2026. Hope you had a great night past and you're looking forward to a wonderful day today. We're a little over time this morning, however, it's always important that once we plan programs, you know, we get them in so that you will be satisfied. And I hope you enjoyed the traditional gospel hymns, which were, of course, produced by Simeon Prophet. Thank you so much indeed for joining us. And as we run with the time, it's good to say, let's get down with the news.
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0: In the headlines, vendors outside the Georgetown Public Hospital must be removed by the end of May. The president and the vice president warn of severe consequences for procurement breaches. And Superbet renews its support for the One Guyana T10 tape blast. Those stories and more after a word from our sponsor.
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0: And now with the news in detail, I am Bobby Vera. A pleasant good morning to you. The City Council has been ordered to remove all of the vendors outside of the Georgetown Public Hospital by May 31st, 2026. In a High Court ruling, the City Council was told to remove all vendors and any encumbrances outside of the perimeter of the hospital. This is on Lamaha Street between Thomas and East Street between Lamaha and New Market Street between Thomas Street and East Street, and Middle Street between Thomas Street and East Street. In a fixed date application, the GPHC, represented by lawyer Says Gunraj and Jairan Sesnarine, had sought the court orders compelling the town clerk and city authorities to remove food vendors, carts, stalls, and other obstructions from key streets surrounding the hospital. The hospital, Guyana's largest public health facility, said the continued presence of vendors is severely affecting operations, particularly emergency access and movement of patients and staff. President F. and Ali and Vice President Barajagdeo on Wednesday convened a high-level meeting with cabinet members, soon-to-be-appointed regional executive officers, permanent secretaries, officers from the National Procurement and Tender Administrative Board, and accounting officers from all administrative regions, reaffirming the government's uncompromising commitment to accountability, transparency, fiscal prudence, and improved service delivery throughout the public sector. The engagement focused heavily on strengthening governance systems, improving procurement oversight, and ensuring that public resources are utilized responsibly to support national development priorities and enhance the welfare of citizens. Addressing the gathering, President Ali underscored that public office carries what he describes as a sacred trust, reminding officials that every decision made and every dollar spent must directly contribute to improving the lives of the people and advancing Guyana's development agenda. And in a significant boost for grassroots cricket in the Caribbean, Superbet Guyana has officially recommitted as a primary sponsor of the fourth season of the One Guyana T10 Tape Ball Blast. The long-standing partnership, which has become a cornerstone of the tournament's growth, was finalized ahead of the 2026 season opener scheduled for August 8 in Berbice. In a statement, Superbet emphasized that the renewal stems from a desire to reward its loyal customer base while fostering athletic development across the country. The betting firm noted that the partnership has consistently delivered success, and they express pride in aligning their brand with an event that resonates so deeply with the Guyanese sporting public. And in news out of the region, a lengthy one I must add, from Port of Spain in Trinidad and Tobago, the Prime Minister Kamala Passad-Bisesa says Trinidad and Tobago will not recognize Dr. Carla Barnett as the Caribbean Community Secretary General after August, when her first five-year term ends, even as regional countries maintained that she had been reappointed to the position for another 5 years. Trinidad and Tobago only recognizes Barnett as Secretary General until the end of her term in August. All CARICOM leaders could do as they please, said the Prime Minister, but Trinidad and Tobago will not recognize her as SG for her next term. That is not going to change, Bisesa told the Trinidad Express newspaper. She said, and I quote, "We have already made that clear. We do not recognize her after August 2026, and that is our final position," end of quote. Last week, Dominica's Prime Minister Roosevelt Skerrett said as far as he's concerned, the Belizean economist has been reappointed and that Dominica had supported the decision. The issue of the Secretary General, this has been, "I am not sure why you asked me the question," as he was addressing a public meeting. He said, "Every plate and spoon in the kitchen has been exposed on the matter, and as far as he's concerned, it is closed." However, on Monday, the Trinidadian Guardian newspaper reported that CARICOM leaders met last weekend for a five-hour discussion regarding Trinidad and Tobago's concerns on the reappointment of Barnett, agreeing not to redo their February process and decision on Barnett's appointment. The newspaper also reported on Wednesday that representatives from the Ministry of Foreign Affairs and CARICOM Affairs had raised objections, noted that the Prime Minister and Minister of Foreign Affairs and CARICOM Affairs, Sean Sobers, were not present because of the official visit of the Indian External Minister to Trinidad and Tobago. In March, in a brief statement, the CARICOM Chairman and St. Kitts and Nevis Prime Minister, Dr. Terence Dju, said that Barnett had attained the required majority from among the regional leaders regarding her reappointment at February's CARICOM Summit held in Basseterre. But Prime Minister Passad-Bisesa, who was not present when the vote was taken to reappoint Barnett, who became the 8th CARICOM Secretary General on August 15, 2021, had publicly challenged the reappointment process. She dismissed a statement issued by Prime Minister Dju, which reiterated that Trinidad and Tobago was not uninvited to the retreat in Nevis, where the decision was taken. Passad-Bisesa told the Express that while her country remains committed to the regional integration movement, it will not stay silent on what she said was the dysfunctional and chaotic state of the 52-year-old organization and on Barnett's reappointment. The Prime Minister, in a social media post last month, had criticized CARICOM after revealing that Barnett authored a statement issued by the Prime Minister of St. Kitts Nevis defending her reappointment. Asked whether she received any response on her questions about the Secretary General authoring the CARICOM press release or text message sent to Sobers disinviting him from the retreat, Passad-Bisesa said she did not. She said they are still hiding from providing responses. "It is really shameful that the entire group knows that Barnett did disinvite Minister Sobers via WhatsApp, but they still persist in continuing with dishonesty." Posad Basesa said that she is also not in favor of the matter going before the Trinidad-based Caribbean Court of Justice, saying Port of Spain does not use the CCJ as its final court of appeal, and her government will never move to make the CCJ the country's final court of appeal. She also said that her administration would not be bothered if the country is booted out of CARICOM. She said they are free to do as they wish, and she is not bothered. She has made her position very clear, and the CARICOM group of ministers are free to expel Trinidad and Tobago from CARICOM if they so wish. She said they are free to work with Trinidad and Tobago also if they choose to do so. Life goes on in Trinidad and Tobago with or without CARICOM. The world stops for no one, she said. And she ended by saying that Trinidad and Tobago is now working on exploring other markets and expanding its trade relations beyond CARICOM. Long story. And finally, internationally, Air India's thousands of flight cuts due to the Iran war and Pakistan airspace ban have become a boom for foreign carriers, with the Lufthansa Group and the Cathay Pacific Group among those adding services to one of the world's fastest-growing aviation markets. With their Middle Eastern routes curtailed and some passengers wary of connecting in the conflict-hit Gulf, India has become more attractive for international airlines looking to capitalize on strong demand for flights from South Asia to Europe and North America that has led to higher fares. Foreign airlines' share of India's origin international scheduled flights rose to 58.4% in March and May from 51.2% a year earlier, the data shows. Air India's scheduled 6,404 international flights from India in March to May was down 17.5% year-on, and announced widespread cuts for June to August coming up shortly. All these will be affected by the European and North American routes. And that's a look at the news of this hour. Good morning. I am Bobby Vera. Join us for more news at 9 o'clock, 12 noon, and at 6 o'clock this afternoon. 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

0: Hey, good morning, good morning. A little running late, but of course, it's always better to be late than never. So welcome to this thing of ours, Bobby in the Morning. Hope your day continues to start, or if it has not started yet, I hope it will go right and bright, provided you keep on the light. Light FM. All right, I mentioned yesterday that we'll be chatting with the Director General of the Guyana Civil Aviation Authority on some accomplishments. And, you know, it's coincidental that I play that song, Go Light Your Candle and Show the World. So here we are. We are about to hear how Colonel Egbert Field will continue to show the world that Guyana, under his tenure, continues to rise to higher heights in the aviation world. And then coming up at 8 o'clock, I'll have an in-depth conversation with Mr. Vincent Adams, former head of the Environmental Protection Agency. You know, there's some court rulings that went on recently. So I'm going to ask Mr. Adam to explain it to us so we will get a better understanding. But right now, let me go and say good morning to retired Colonel Egbert Field, head of the Guyana Civil Aviation Authority. Good morning, sir.
1: Good morning, Bobby, and good morning to all your lovely listeners this morning. It's bright. And I must say that I hope we have a sunny day today.
0: Well,
1: but good morning.
0: Good morning again. And the days have been, you know, kind of flickering, but unlike aviation, the days will go as they please. Aviation, you've got to stick to the rules and ensure that you follow all the guidelines. Now, recently, and I've been boasting because, you know, every time there's an accomplishment, not just from you, but for the entire agency and the country as a whole, which you obvious have got responsibility for, it's good to sing the praises. So this morning we're singing the praises of your accomplishment, which was a first for Guyana and the Guyana Civil Aviation Authority. So tell us a little bit about this new area that you've got oversight for.
1: Well, Bobby, I'd like to say thanks very much for all the compliments and the support, and especially the support I've been getting from His Excellency and the President, and also my Minister, Mr. Indar, Deodat Indar, and to my team at the Civil Aviation Authority. They have been wonderful. The post of Chairman is really a big item when it comes to aviation in the Caribbean. You know, CASAS, it really stands, it's an abbreviation for the Caribbean Aviation Safety and Security Oversight System. And this is a regional body that focuses on maintaining and improving aviation safety and security and keeping the standards all across the Caribbean. The position is very important because now you're oversighting the entire Caribbean and helping to promote aviation. And some of the functions or core functions when this organization was formed or, say, constituted in 2009, before that it was RASAS. They called it the Regional Aviation Safety and Oversight System. In 2009, it became a part of CARICOM, an institution in CARICOM, and some of the functions we have is, assisting the member states, and those member states include almost all the CARICOM countries, Trinidad, Barbados, St. Lucia, ECHO, which is the Eastern Caribbean Islands, including a number of the smaller islands, St. Kitts, we even have Suriname, but includes the states in CARICOM. And what we do is try to maintain the international standards set by the International Civil Aviation Organization. The entity also seeks to share resources. We try to harmonize the aviation regulations, because each state has its own regulations. So we're moving towards trying to harmonize. You know, one Guyana trying to have one CARICOM. to harmonize the regulations and also share technical expertise of our inspectors and also our training resources across the region. You know, every state has its own civil aviation authority, but each civil aviation authority may not have, because of the cost, may not have all the resources required in terms of human resources or expertise within that state. So we support each other. If a state is lacking in some area, whether it be in certifying operators or licensing their operators or personnel, because aviation, it is so complex and disciplined, and there are lines that have policies that has to be followed, a state may not have everything. So we help to share the resources. If a state is in need, well, you can find another state offering that support. You know, I often say that Guyana would not have been where it is right now if it was not for CASAS. Because in the early years, when Guyana didn't have the human resources to complete the task, they would request of CASAS to have some inspector come, and either from Jamaica or Trinidad, to help to assist with some of the tasks. So it's an overall body that seeks to support, seeks to harmonize, and we try to lift each other state, each state lift the standards in this global environment that we exist in.
0: You know, DG, to segue a little bit, lots of people hear about the Guyana Civil Aviation Authority, and sometimes people wonder, what is the significance of the authority in relation to, for example, the Chedijegan International Airport or the Ogle Airport? Where does the correlation fit in so that we could have a total and complete operation when it comes to oversight and everything else?
1: Okay, Bobby. Guyana is one of the 193 states that are signatories to the ICAO Convention. As such, we are tasked with maintaining the standards and upkeeping the safety and security protocols. The Civil Aviation Authority is tasked with that responsibility, maintaining safety and security, and also trying to keep this data in compliance with ICAO standards, because ICAO, which is the International Civil Aviation Organization, is an arm of the United Nations. And they try as much as, well, they put out what we call annexes or documents setting the standards globally, remembering that you can fly from Guyana to the United States without having to stop in Trinidad, clear again, or Jamaica, clear again. So they try to have a seamless aviation system that you can fly from one state over other states into your destination. Now, tasked with that responsibility, because we ensure that compliance with ICAO is kept, we are the entity that looks over the aviation industry in Guyana. The Chedijegan International Airport is an aviation entity, Ogle, an aviation entity. The operators, TransGuyana, also Air Services, all the operators are aviation entity. So the authority is tasked with doing the oversight of them. Let's take specifically Chedijegan and Ogle. There are certain standards, certain protocols, certain design factors when it comes to safety and security, when it comes to the operation of the airport. Now, they have their own management, the Teddy Jagan and the Ogle Airport. They have their own management structure. But the authority is tasked with overlooking to make sure that the standards are kept. That is why we have in-house what I refer to as the inspectorate. These are experienced aviators. We do aerodrome. I have aerodrome inspectors who are trained to the level that ICAO has requested or mandates. And those inspectors go out to the aerodromes to make sure that the runway markings are correct, to make sure that the operation, the handling of aircraft is in compliance, to ensure that the various doors and the gates are not left open, or they're situated in the right place for security protocol. You know, you can have hijacking, etc. So we look at all the security protocols. We look at the facilities, even the documentation of the entity is reviewed. The training of all the personnel, that is reviewed, because everything has to be documented. Remember, aviation is a discipline industry, and we cannot leave anything to chance, because you're dealing with the lives of the flying public, even with the lives of those on the ground. So we are the oversight body that makes sure, that ensures that everything is in compliance. And when I tell you documents, to become an aviation inspector in my entity, even when you have the experience out there, when you come into the entity, you're trained for over a year and a half to 2 years. I cannot promote somebody to the position of inspector unless he has done a range of training. And most of these training courses are overseas because of the technicality, or because those institutions are properly approved by ICAO to do these training courses. So when you see an inspector out in the field, he would have been trained for a year and a half to 2 years before I could endorse him and give him his delegation to go out there to do the inspection and oversight.
0: Interesting indeed. And before I let you go, Director General, we've seen a new phenomenon here in Guyana when it comes to aviation, and that is the subject of drones. Now, people who would like to acquire drones, could you just go out and buy a drone and decide to fly it? Or there is a requirement and there are regulations that they must adhere to and satisfy before they could pick up a drone and go fly it?
1: Like you rightfully said, drones, that's a new phenomenon, not only in Guyana, but globally. Some countries are so strict, they treat it tougher than if it's a weapon. It's easier to get a weapon in some countries than it is to acquire a drone, because a drone can do so many things. It can invade your privacy. It can be flown into someone's house. It can carry munitions. So it's coming to the issue with drones in Guyana, though. I don't want to say fairly liberal. We have the regulations. We have protocols in place. If you acquire a drone, if you want to buy a drone, you can buy the drone. But bringing it in, you need to apply to us for a letter of release. And that is so that customs can allow you to bring in that drone. Otherwise, they will seize the drone. When that drone is at the same time when you apply for a release, you can apply for a drone permit. Now, it isn't hard at all. Before, you've got to come into the authority, and now you can go online on our website, and there's a section that says drone and has the application form, and you can apply online. You apply online, we receive it, we will go through the process. One of the items, procedures, is that we have to send that application to the police department. Like I told you, we don't treat it lightly at all. We send it to the police department for a check on the individual or clearance from the police before we then issue that permit. There's a cost attached to the permit. I can't remember offhand. I think it's just around $4,000 or $5,000. But there's that cost. Now, depending on the use of the drone, that can cause you, or I say, that would have the authority either give you a permit, or if it's, let's say, for commercial use, etc., we go through what we call a certification or licensing process, which takes more time. You have to develop manuals of operation. You have to show that you're properly trained to fly this drone. And we get a number of those, be it for spraying of agriculture spraying, or, you know, because now they're using drones for everything, even washing tall buildings, windows for tall buildings, they have drones utilized. And that would fall under the commercial category. If you're just bringing a drone to have some fun to fly around, the process will take you, I'd say, about a month and a half. Fairly simple. What I must add, the protocols involved or regulations or directives state you should not fly a drone within 5 nautical miles of an aerodrome. You should not fly a drone above crowds. You have to be at a certain height. You cannot go above 400 feet. So some of the drones that you see when you have, like, parades, etc., those drones, they would have applied to us for permission, and we would monitor that. Also, there are certain locations, like State House, you're not supposed to fly over State House. They are restricted areas. So in the directive, when you get the permit, you get a list of items, do's and don'ts. And the don'ts is part of our regulations.
0: Interested indeed, and quite a lot of information. Colonel Field, thank you so much for your commitment and what you've been doing for Guyana, and also for the Civil Aviation Authority. Any parting words?
1: Yes, I want to say that at the moment, Guyana, when it comes to aviation, this is unprecedented. The growth right now is unprecedented. Aviation is expanding tremendously. And I think, I remember speaking to His Excellency, and he's got a vision for aviation to really make Guyana not only a hub of activity, but a hub for South America, where planes can come from Africa, from the Caribbean, and land here. That is why we are now in the process of moving to build a second terminal. Because of the expansion. The growth rate between last year and this year, I think it's about 20% more passengers this time of the year as compared to last year. The aircraft, I know a few operators have brought in new aircraft, not second-hand aircraft, and bringing them all the way from either Italy, from India, and we have more to come. Because aviation, and I would just like to share just quickly about it, aviation is one of the driving forces for this economy. It supports tourism, it supports agriculture, it supports mining. So you can see why aviation is so important to this country. 83,000 square miles, we do not have the network of roads to cover. And therefore, individuals and communities have got to rely on aviation. And that is why I'm making this effort to build this authority. Because if you don't have a robust authority, things can happen. Aviation can go out of whack. As aviation grows, you need to increase your oversight. You know, we got these issues with an aircraft that may disappear or fly into the side of a mountain or so. Our policy is zero accidents. So when something like that happens, sometimes we don't have any control over that. But it not only puts a little mark on your state, but it also, for me personally, having been in aviation for over 50 years, it really, in layman terms, it riles me to move harder and harder. Because what we're looking for, we want to increase the airlines coming to this Guyana. And that is why we try to raise our compliance level with ICAO. Because when airlines know that you are a safe entity, nobody wants to fly into unsafe territory. When they know that you are moving, that they are moving into a safe territory, they will bring their aircraft. You're talking about $500 million in aircraft. They will bring passengers. Passengers will want to come and visit. And maybe that is why we are seeing this increasing rate of passenger travel because of the industry. So, you know me and aviation, I could go on for the entire day. But Bobby,
0: definitely.
1: I know your listeners have got work to go to, and
2: right.
1: But I want to say thanks, tremendous thanks to the community in Guyana, to the citizens of Guyana, for trusting this aviation industry, and I'm glad that I can be of service to them, to be at the helm of not only the Guyana aviation industry, but now at the helm of the Caribbean aviation and safety oversight, overlooking the Caribbean also. So there's a lot of interaction.
0: Lots of work to do, but of course, quite an accomplishment. Colonel Field, thank you so much for all the information. I'm sure our listeners learned quite a lot as we go along this morning. Thank you, and once again, congratulations.
1: Thank you so much, and have a good day.
0: You're welcome. Retired Colonel Egbert Field, head of the Guyana Civil Aviation Authority, and now the chairman of all these authorities within the Caribbean community. Congratulations. Indeed. All right, coming up in just about 5 minutes, we'll be going to chat with, of course, Dr. Vincent Adams. Something interesting, just as we heard about aviation, we're going to hear about oil and exploration and all of that, a subject that I have no knowledge of. And that is why you don't hear me saying anything in line with oil and gas exploration. But Dr. Adams, who has been in this industry for quite a while, will be chatting with us in just a few moments. But let me also remind you, too, that today happens to be the death anniversary of the late chairman of the board, Frank Sinatra. Yes, Frank Sinatra. And he died on May 14th, 1998. He was 82 years old. And we still salute his memory like we do with so many other great performers. And after that, in just a few, we'll come to Dr. Adams.

chairman of the board, the late Frank Sinatra. It is the top of the hour wherever you are, top of the hour here in Georgetown, and hope your day continues. Dr. Adams comes up in just a few moments.

0: Something in well, good morning, good morning, good morning. I've got Dr. Adams with me, so I tell you what, I'll continue with the Frank Sinatra salute as we go along, but since Dr. Adams is one of the busy people around the world, especially in this era of oil shortages, oil spills and everything else, Dr. Adams, let me say good morning to you and thank you for accepting my invitation.
1: Good morning, Bobby, and good morning to your wonderful audience.
0: Wonderful indeed. Well, you know what? I like to start from the correct point so that when I ask you these questions, and of course I know you've got the answers, people may, in some instances, may want to know, we've been hearing about this Dr. Adams. What is he all about? What are his credentials? What is his background? I know you played cricket at one point in your life, as much as I know, in the Linden area. And let them know, too, that you originate from the mining town of Linden. But Dr.
1: That's
0: Adams,
1: correct.
0: Tell us a little bit about your experiences and where do you fall in this whole melee of advising or offering advice, which is sometimes not even taken. Tell us a little bit about yourself.
1: Well, you didn't give me enough credit for my cricketing credentials there, Bob. I played cricket for Guyana. I played in the national team.
0: Wow. Well, that's another credit there. I stand corrected.
1: That's a long time ago, though. So you know, even I can't remember. No, but I definitely, I you know, I'm from Linden, Christianborg, as a matter of fact, and only the people from Linden would be able to distinguish the difference between where Christianborg and the whole community of Linden. Linden used to be, before it became Linden, which was named after Linden Forbes Sampson Burnham, of course, it used to be three separate communities. It used to be Mackenzie, Wisman, and Christianborg. As a matter of fact, myself, Aubrey Norton, Robert Corbyn, and the current Prime Minister, Mark Phillips, are from Christianborg. And we were, you know, always regarded as the... Christianborg here is always regarded as the, you know, what we call here in the U.S., the projects or the ghettos across the river. So that's where I came from. And then, of course, I worked for... You know, I was among the first engineer graduates and class of engineering graduates from the University of Guyana in 1973. And there were 11 engineers who were trained specifically to start the Guyana Water Authority on the program, on the United Nations Development Program. And then I migrated to the U.S. and after my four-year contract with the government. And, of course, I went on and did, you know, my academics in various areas. In Guyana, it was civil engineering and water supply to start the Guyana Water Authority. And then I went to the U.S., did geological engineering, petroleum and geological engineering, then environmental engineering. So I've got a unique combination of petroleum and environmental engineering and geological engineering, all related to the oil and gas industry. And I was fortunate enough to have, you know, to have been elevated to the highest level of the United States government within the Department of Energy. I was what is called a senior executive of the U.S. government, and we are the highest ranking government officials. We run the day-to-day operations of the nation, and. You know, so I also worked for a major oil company before I went to the U.S. government. I worked for British Petroleum. It used to be American Oil Company, and now it's British Petroleum. So I worked with British Petroleum as a senior petroleum engineer for over 6 years in the Permian Basin. Incidentally, where Exxon has its other biggest operations in that Permian Basin, and of course it in Guyana. So, and then I worked for the U.S. Department of Energy, like I said, for over 30 years before I retired. Came home to Guyana and was head of the Environmental Protection Agency until the government changed, and you know, so I came back here to the U.S. where I've been residing for a lot of years.
0: I could imagine.
1: So that's been my background. I was also, by the way, and it's, it, you know, I represented the United States on various, you know, various international teams, and was even head of two major international conferences in Kazakhstan and Germany. I was head of the largest. I was one of the largest, and you know, you normally have these professional organizations with you know, international professionals, and the largest environmental, the largest organization of environmental professionals, the international organization. I was chairman of the U.S. chapter, which was, and I mean, we talk about tens of thousands of members, and like I said, so I've been so you did my wrongs.
0: You've been there, done that. So yes, now I know that well, or the world know that you're qualified enough to answer the questions. Let me start off, but quite recently, because I'm going to try not to keep you too long. But let us start off with something that happened recently. There was a court hearing, and it had to do with something in relation to oil spills. And Guyana, of course, now in the advent of, you know, we could say producing oil, there's some other attributes that some people are of the opinion that is not being adhered to. From, we just had the Director General of Civil Aviation on, and he was talking about oversight and regulations and all of that. And now in the oil and gas industry, there seems to be some shortcomings when it comes to adhering to what the principles and the regulations are. And if my little knowledge of reading and recognizing that there must have been something that people were disenchanted with, that they took ExxonMobil, for example, to court. Could you highlight the whole story for us so listeners who don't have an idea of what really happened, we could hear it, as you would say, from the horse's mouth?
1: Oh, absolutely. And it, you, as a matter of fact, it's a good segue to you really introduced the topic very well indeed, because it comes down to oversight. And the American official who's visiting, if that's what he said, I hadn't looked at it, but that's critical. And that's when it comes to oversight, that's the most important thing that we invest in the U.S. government, because the government, all we do is to provide oversight, basically. And we always make certain, in our oversight team, we always make certain we have more firepower than the contractors, than the Exxons of the world. We invest heavily in training, so they, you know, they can't come and BS us with anything. So we invest heavily in training, and that's the model that I brought to Guyana. As you may even recall, I've been on your program a few times, that, you know, investing heavily in training at the EPA, to make sure that we had the qualified people to ask the right questions, and to provide the right oversight. So when I arrived in Guyana, so let me give you the background so that people could get a clear understanding. When I arrived in October of 2018, October 1st, 2018, what was happening was that we were issuing permits to Exxon without any security as to if an oil spill occurs. And of course, people may recall the Macondo oil spill by British Petroleum, my old company in the Gulf, that we're a well blowed, and 5 million barrels of oil, 5 million barrels of oil flowed for 8 to 7 days into our ocean. And costed British Petroleum about $145 billion. Now, of course, British Petroleum had to pick up the tab on that, not the government. And that's the big difference. And that's the first thing that I noticed. What Exxon did to insulate itself, and this here is very important that the Guyanese people ought to know. Exxon, what they cannot do in the United States or I guess in any other country in the developed world, they cannot do it. What Exxon did to insulate themselves from any liability whatsoever, Exxon formed what is called Exxon Mobil Guyana Limited, EMGL. as a subsidiary company that has no assets. So when I asked the question, when they brought the force permit to me, and I asked the question, who's going to pay for an oil spill if it occurs? And what they told me that, well, it's in the contract that, you know, we could be self-insured. So I guess what self-insured means? That the responsibility would be with Exxon Mobil Guyana Limited, not with the big company Exxon. A lot of people believe that the big, powerful, rich Exxon company name is, that company name is not on any document, not on any document, Bobby. So they're free of any liability. That is why they formed this what I call, like to call it, child company or the subsidiary company that has no assets to cover an oil spill. So I told them, I said, you will not produce a single barrel of oil unless Guyana gets a parent company guarantee, which means that Exxon has to sign a guarantee that costs them nothing but a piece of paper just in case you have an oil spill. The big parent company has to cover it. So that's where we started. Exxon and the people of Guyana ought to notice Exxon had to agree, of course, you know, they had to agree with it. So they said, could you go ahead, could we go ahead and sign the permit? So not to scare country, not to scare their investors away. This was in 2019. Now, this was the Liza 2 project. So the Liza 2 was not going to operate until 2022, which is years. So we could still pull it back if they didn't give us that guarantee. But so the now people, let me clarify something here, because people talk about an agreement. Would the agreement that what Exxon said, besides being afraid that their investor may get scared that we're not signing the permit, so we signed the permit in 2019, and then they said, and there were three basic parent companies. It was Exxon, it was Sinopec, the Chinese company, and of course Hess. So the guy, the head of the Exxon Mobil asked me, he said, could you sign it so that we could go ahead with the planning and getting the investors on board? And also there are three parent companies. So we've got to decide how to share that liability among the three of us. So that was the agreement. It wasn't about Guyana and Exxon agreement for a parent company guarantee. That was already there in the permit. And the permit is the law. Exxon signed that permit saying, and let me tell you what it says, clear vanilla language. Clear, crystal clear, because Exxon brought in the draft, and of course we make sure that we revise the draft to make sure that there wasn't any loopholes in terms of understanding what the language says. The language said that if Exxon want, they're going to go out and get how much insurance they can have. Now I'm hearing they got about $600 million in insurance. Exxon went out and got the insurance. But what the permit says, which is the law that Exxon signed up to, it says if EMGL, now the insurance is an EMGL name, not the big company Exxon. So they can afford the insurance. So anyway, it says that anything over and above the insurance, the parent company, Exxon Mobil, Sinopec, and Hess have to cover that cost. It's like you, Bobby, you've got health insurance. You go and your insurance cover a certain amount, and you've got to cover the rest out of pocket. You might cover 80% or whatever it is. That's exactly what the law said that we wrote into the permit, that Exxon agreed to, and this is very important, Exxon agreed to it, and they were honoring it until the government changed. When the government changed in 2020, as soon as the government changed, they decided, the Exxon went back, of course, they decided to take advantage of this new government. They went back to this new government, and the new government decided to side with them, not to honor that agreement that was already written into law. So that was what triggered the lawsuit by two patriotic citizens to say, no, no, no, no, this cannot work. They went of course, they went to court, and Judge Kisun ruled overwhelmingly in favor of the two citizens and the language that we had in the permit. Judge Kisun said this, he couldn't understand. They say it was unambiguous, vanilla clear language. As a matter of fact, and Judge Kisun said that Exxon is only behaving this way because of the, these are his exact words, because the Exxon is allowed to do what they're doing because of the pliant and submissive nature of the government to them. So that is why, then of course, you wouldn't believe this, Bobby, the Exxon decided to appeal. The government of Guyana, Mr. Nandalal, and then went all the way to the CCJ, the Caribbean Court of Justice, to be able to join Exxon in the appeal. The government went, imagine that. This here is all in, this all spill prevention, well, not the prevention, but the liability is in favor of people. The government of Guyana, after reneging on what was there in the law by the previous government, the government of Guyana went all the way, callously went to the CCJ to join Exxon, to appeal that case. And here we are, so the case was appealed, and so here we are. On top of that, they even went and passed an order. They were so determined not to have this liability coverage that they even passed a law that, of course, I've criticized it severely, I myself and others. They used their one seat majority in parliament to pass a law to protect, to basically override Judge Kisun, because they didn't know where the appeal case would have been going, and they suspect it's going to go all the way to the CCJ. So they went to parliament and passed a law, I think, when was it, in a year or two ago, and that says exactly the same thing, that they don't want any unlimited protection for the people of Guyana. So that's where we are now. What the ruling came out with, which was totally ridiculous, Bobby, totally ridiculous. The ruling accepted, rather than an unlimited amount, meaning unlimited, they get hung up on this word unlimited. But that's what it is. It's like, again, your health insurance, whatever it costs above the insurance that you have, you've got to pick up the rest of it. So it is basically unlimited, but unlimited, the word unlimited is no real place in the permit. So they wanted to make it sound as if this thing is extraordinary. It is not extraordinary. Anyway. So what the ruling is in the appeals court is that there should be an estimate, which is the argument of the defense of the government and Exxon. Well, we can make an estimate. Well, that's impossible. I don't know. It's obvious that the judges in the appeals court were grossly misled. There cannot be any estimate as to what an oil spill would cost, the size of an oil spill, etc. And that is why I said in the article that I wrote, in the letter that I wrote, whoever is telling them that they can do an estimate, that person ought to go buy a lottery ticket immediately, because you've got to be as we said an Obioman or something or a soothsayer to determine what an oil spill amount is going to be. So they've capped it. They've capped it at $2 billion, which is ridiculous. How could you cap it at $2 billion when the Macondo spill, if you do an estimate, the only way you're gonna do an estimate, it look at other oil spills, what they've caught, what it has costed in the past, and use that as your estimate. So if you're gonna do an estimate, well, come up. The only thing we know, right, is $145 billion that Macondo spill cost British Petroleum. So that's, let me give you what we ought to be looking at other lessons learned. In Nigeria, and I think the case is still ongoing, in Nigeria, the same exact thing happened. Shell Oil Company has been operating there, I think, for decades. We've had a bunch of oil spills.
2: some citizens again sued Shell to, you know, to for money to take care of it. The court, the case is tried in Britain, in London. And do you know what was Shell's defense? Shell's defense was, it wasn't me. It was a subsidiary company that was operating for me. It is the same situation in Guyana. Shell defense was, to pay for that oil spill, it was a company, it was their subsidiary who were the operators and not them. Does that ring a bell? Guyana is the same thing. You have Exxon, the big boy Exxon, has a subsidiary company in EMGL, and if something happens, I guarantee you Exxon will come up with the same reasoning. And in Peru had a very small spill, of I think it was 12,000 barrels, which is very small. And the Peru had to, when they realized that they could be in trouble of picking up the cost for this thing, which are in the billions, even that small oil spill is in the billions, they had to seize and it was Repsol oil company, which operates in Guyana, by the way, but they had to seize the official, all the passports of the officials of that company. They seized their passports so that they wouldn't leave, to make sure that they pay the cost. And then the government turned around and sued Repsol for, I think it might have been like $4 billion. And then the government immediately had to change their laws to make sure that this doesn't happen again. So that's the whole thing. Now, going back to the agreement that people are getting mixed up, like I said, Exxon had already committed. It was in the law via the permit. Exxon agreed to it. They were honoring it. The agreement, which I think that even in the court was getting mixed up, the agreement that we were asking for was that side agreement. Well, we weren't even asked for it. It was Exxon who said, well, because they've got two other partners, they've got to have an internal agreement among them as to the storming. How much money, you know, how are they going to share the liability if it occurs? Which again signifies that they accepted it. They accepted it willingly, and that was the agreement that was not that didn't get signed before the government, before the new government took over. So when you hear them saying, "Well, there wasn't any agreement," that is absolute nonsense, and it's false, and misleading. That was the agreement that they were trying to say. Well, there wasn't any agreement. It was already there. The agreement didn't have anything to do with the Guyana government, because they'd already signed up to it. And we said, if we do not see that agreement, then we're not going to allow you to start operating, even though it's in the permit. And what had happened is that coming down in 2020, coming down to I think it was August, I think the new government came into office, we told them, we said, hey, if we do not get this agreement, we are not signing the third project, which is the Payara project. So, and our lawyer was meeting with them, with the three companies, the lawyers of the three companies, you know, often, because they give us several drafts, and then we would have our comment, then they would go change the draft and come back. And we were at the final draft in August.

0: that the new government, the PPP government, just dropped everything and left it like that, and then decided to join with Exxon to deny the people of Guyana this really critical, because here's the consequence. If there's an oil spill, it will bankrupt Guyana, and not only Guyana, the rest of the Caribbean. You know, the first island that is going to be washed away completely on the eastern coast is Trinidad. Within days, Trinidad will be washed from north to south, that eastern coast. And I'm not making this up. All of the environmental impact assessments, Exxon's own work, it shows the plume where the oil travels, and it goes all the way to Jamaica. So here it is, it's gonna destroy fishing, tourism, the beaches, and listen to this here now. It's gonna wash away the shore of Venezuela. So if you want to give Venezuela another reason, to start making noise, just wash away their shore with an oil spill. So that was what this is about. The bottom line is that the government reneged, the new government reneged on a law that the previous government, the coalition, had in place. Is a set, but they even went further. They allowed what is happening here now, Bobby and the audience. They are even allowing Exxon to produce, again, violating the law to produce above the safe operating limit. The environmental impact assessment is the sacred document. It takes years to put together. It takes a lot of technical expertise. It goes out there for public comment, and anybody, all the experts could come in and comment, and you've got to address all these comments. So it takes years. So when that establishes a safe operating limit, regardless, you don't ever exceed it. Liza 1, for example, which is the project that is in dispute in the court, the safe operating limit was 120,000 barrels per day. That's the safe limit. As a matter of fact, what you normally do to make sure you don't even come to the safe operating limit, you set an internal control to like about 20% below that you cannot exceed. So in that case, in the EI, the environmental impact assessment set an internal limit of 100,000 barrels per day, about 20% below the safe limit. Do you know what when the PBP took over, you know what they were operating that project at? 165,000 barrels per day, 65% above the limit that it was supposed to operate. And they did that on every project. So what does that mean? That means here you are enhancing the risk of an oil spill on the back end. There is, you're refusing to have any liability coverage to cover an oil spill, which means that you're putting the nation of Guyana and the rest of the Caribbean at risk of bankruptcy and environmental catastrophe. So this here, besides the legal requirement, this here is absolutely immoral. Well, how would a rich company such as Exxon come in here making trillions, as a matter of fact, ripping Guyana off, to be honest? I mean, everybody welcome investment in Guyana. There's no question about that. You're taking 86% of the revenues this oil is generating. Guyana is getting a paltry 14%, and of course that's public knowledge that everybody has criticized. But okay, so you got away with that. But then on the other side, you're saying I'm making all this money, but if something happens to me because of negligence or whatever it is, but if it's caused by me, I am not going to be responsible for cleaning up. You poor country, Guyana, is going to be responsible.
1: You know, Doctor,
0: that is immoral.
1: You know, Dr. Adams, oh boy, that is quite a mouthful and quite educational as well and informative. But let me, before you move on, or I let you go, because I've got Dr. Niles coming up next.
2: Yeah.
1: What

0: what are the possibilities right now that there could be an oil spill? What are the possibilities and why?
1: This here is just like, you cannot, this here, there will be an oil spill. I don't know what size. There will be an oil spill. It's almost a no-brainer, according to the vice president, that there will be an oil spill. Now, or there might be smaller ones. But again, they are enhancing, because, you know, like I said, the one document and the one guidance that protects an oil spill, because that's where you put in all the guardrails, is the environmental impact assessment. The environmental impact assessment says that the safe operating limit shall be, for example, in Liza 1, 120,000 barrels per day, and set an internal limit of 100,000 barrels per day. When you're going to go operate 165,000 barrels per day, you're stressing the equipment and the whole operating process. So what they're doing, through greed, they're enhancing the possibility of a spill, even against their own document that they signed up to. They're enhancing the possibility of an oil spill. So that's going to be, you know, when you exceed that, you're risking. And you know the thing that should gall every Guyanese, as a matter of fact, every West Indian, is that the Exxon would not even dare or dream to do anything like this in the United States of America. I know it, because that was my job, to manage the Exxons of the world. And when we said jump the odds so high in Guyana, it's the reverse. So that's the first thing, the first guardrail that was removed from preventing an oil spill is violating the EIA. As a matter of fact, I remember even in one of the public meetings that Exxon had, Exxon official, an engineer, I think he said that the EIA is the sacred document that you must follow, you know, to paraphrase him. That's what he said. But Exxon, you know, the lawlessness, they just ignore because of the weakness of this Guyana government. So when I hear that the official from the U.S. government is talking about oversight and how important it is, he's absolutely correct, because he understands that's how we operate in the U.S. and that's how we provide oversight. But I think he should be informed that that's the weakest part of our governance. As a matter of fact, just quickly, when I was at EPA, because of my grounding in the U.S. government, the way we operated, I personally went to the World Bank and got $1 million. We brought in an export from Mexico, who had done this before, to set up a petroleum oil unit within the EPA oversight, make sure that we had more firepower in terms of knowledge and expertise than Exxon itself. So of a 36-member unit that was supposed to be on board those ships 24-7, Bobby, 24-7, and the minimum qualification was, I think, like 10 years experience besides your academic training. You know what happened? As soon as the government changed, they canceled that program. They canceled that program. We also, the EPA had a study leave program where the EPA was going to sponsor, you know, staff who wants to go study in anything related to the EPA, including oil and gas. And you had to come back and serve for 5 years. They canceled all of that. So again, oversight is the most important thing, but it's the weakest. Is the weakest thing on this government side. So those are the things that prevent spill, because if you have a good oversight on the ship itself, not in some office, in it's on the ship itself. That's what we do in the U.S. at every major facility that we need. We have on-site expertise sitting there 24/7 monitoring, looking over their shoulders. So they're not going to make the kind of mistakes that they would normally make if nobody is watching. So those are the kinds of things that what the previous government had in place that this current government tore down and has left the nation and the rest of the Caribbean vulnerable.
0: Yes, Dr. Vincent Adams, quite a lot. And we need to continue this conversation because there's so much more we could learn. And it's important that today we are using oversight in general. We had the Director of Civil Aviation talking about oversight in the aviation industry, which is important to Guyana. And now we're talking about oil and gas, which is even extremely more important because of the revenues that it continues to bring in. So, Dr. Adams, thank you so much for taking the time out.
1: Bobby, sir. One last thing. Here's another thing that they did that was just egregious. Myself, and you remember Dr. Bino, at when we had the Department of Energy, Dr. Bino was heading the Department of Energy. There is something, you remember after the Macondo's oil spill, you remember it? What I said, it flowed for 8 to 7 days into the ocean. They couldn't stop it. So right after then, a piece of equipment was invented called a capping stock. And all it is, it's a big lid. A big heavy lid, over 50 or 100 tons, that you get to the site and you just put it on top of the well head, on top of the pipe. The well comes out and you put it on top of it to stop the spill. So that was invented. So we, myself and of course Dr. Bino, had some very serious meeting with Exxon. So you can tell the most important thing is, for example, if you have an oil spill, is to get that piece of equipment to the site as soon as possible because it's too heavy to keep on the ship. So you've got to have, you store it, and then, but it has to be readily available to the site. So the critical thing is to get it to the site as soon as possible. So we had Exxon, first we told Exxon to give us a plan. Exxon came in and told us, well, they could only get it there within 20 days. And myself and Dr. Bino worked with them until they got it down to 3 days. Well, they got it down to 5, and we said, no, we want 3. So what we put again in the permit, into the law, that they signed to was for them to get that thing down to the site within 3 days. But it had to come out of Trinidad because we didn't have the capability to get it out of Guyana. Out of Guyana, it would have been, 20 days or so. But we told them, in the meantime, while they're setting up everything through Guyana, let's get it out of South Trinidad for the 3 days deployment time. They signed up to that. It was in the permit. Do you know what the government of Guyana did, Bobby, and your listeners? The government of Guyana tripled that deployment time to 9 days and bring it in Guyana, most likely to one of the shore bases in Guyana. And that's a question that I've been asking, whose shore base it is, which means that because that capping stock, I'm sure somebody's getting paid a lot of money to keep it in Guyana at their shore base and to maintain it. I wonder what their expertise in Guyana to even maintain such a critical equipment, because it has to be ready. It has to get to the site. The government of Guyana, this current government, tripled it from 3 days to 9 days for that capping stock to get there to stop any oil well blowout. Now, so which means that they are okay with 6 days of extra oil gushing into the ocean. 6 days. They've allowed Exxon an extra 6 days to get it there. And then they brag about bringing it to Guyana. So that's a recklessness that we see happening in the oil and gas industry. But all it comes down again, no oversight. We don't have anybody in the government who's qualified in this field. Look, remember the EPA, I told you we're going to start with 36 member, high-powered, highly qualified petroleum and geological engineers and etc. We have not a single person in the EPA who's had even an hour of training in petroleum engineering. So guess what? Whatever Exxon brings in, the agency just rubber stamps it, and basically the same thing is happening at the Natural Resource Ministry. That's what Exxon is running the show. Whatever Exxon wants, that's what they're getting.
0: Quite interesting indeed. Dr. Adams, thank you so much, my friend, for joining us this morning. Lots of information, and I'm sure we'll see questions being asked after this particular interview. Thank you so much. Have a great day, and we will have another chat sooner than later. Thanks a lot.
1: Definitely, Bobby. Look forward to it. And thanks to your listeners, too.
0: Dr. Vincent Adams, of course, former head of the Environmental Protection Agency here in Guyana, chatting with us about his concerns as one who has been, of course, in the thick of things when it comes to oil and gas and the environment. We've got a little window here, but I will not deny my good friend Dr. Brian Niles the opportunity to continue with his conversation that he started last week. So without any music or anything, without any, or they say, further ado, you know, Dr. Niles like to have a sparrow introduction, but I'm going to deny it this morning because I've got to go through the computer to find it, because we were using the same computer to be chatting with Dr. Niles, with Dr. Adams, all these doctors here this morning. So, Dr. Brian Niles, I'm going to deny you the fact that you would like to hear your sparrow introduction, but, you know, keep the smile on your face. Don't turn it into a smirk. Tell me and the listeners good morning. Good morning, sir.
2: Good morning, Mr. Bobby Vera. Good morning to the good citizens of the Cooperative Republic of Guyana. Good morning to our CARICOM brothers and listeners around the world. Good morning to you all. I trust that all is well. Listening to the conversation you're having with the environmental expert, certainly, as they say, Bobby, better late than never. So proceed.
0: There you go, my friend.
3: Education.
0: But I don't want your theme song to take up much of your time. Women said to me last week you had an interesting program and they want you to continue. So I would not put a cap on what you have to go, except the clock will put the cap on us.

0: Yes, so Mr. Vera, good morning to you again.
1: Thank you, sir. Good morning. Many happy returns.
0: You see, let me explain you something, Mr. Vera. Let me explain you something. In the world, you will have tribulation. But according to the good book, He, the Lord, has overcome it. If you go to Psalm 23, the book of Psalms, Psalm 23, in the book of Psalms, Psalms 23, it says, the Lord as the good shepherd. Leads you to the green pastures. And he also then leads you to the still waters. Are you following me, Mr. Vera?
1: Certainly.
0: And so one day I was asking myself as I read the psalm, it suddenly occurred to me, I'm over 60 years old, seeing this psalm. For your whole life, you learned it. You learned that psalm as a school boy. You know when your school meets and everybody has to say the prayer and so on. Of course, in this modern day and age, you can't assume everyone has the same religion. But I guess it's an Anglican school I went to, and so you had to say school prayer and all these kinds of things. And so some of these psalms become entrenched in your spirit. But then, I questioned myself and I said, why does the psalm say that in that order? And I did a little digging around, and, as a shepherd, you have to feed the sheep. And once the sheep are fed, then you allow them to drink, because if they're not fed, they would not be comfortable. Are you following me, Mr. Vera? And so what I'm referring to is sequencing is important. And as I listened to your conversation with this environmental expert, I was drawn to two issues: the issue of sovereignty and sequencing. And if you reflect on that conversation, those of you who were listening to that segment before, I came in at the end, but it was quite clear that the conversation was around the risk of environmental damage. The conversation centered on improper sequencing. The conversation centered on the lack of respect for the sovereignty of a nation. And so sovereignty, sequencing, and tolerance. Tolerance of what, Mr. Vera? Tolerance of what?
1: I'm trying to follow you.
0: I'm carrying you deeper into the rabbit hole.
1: Well, you're taking me deeper into the rabbit hole.
0: Because it's about tolerance. And there is a connection between that conversation and healthcare.
1: Ah, there we go. Now I can follow you. Now I'll follow you because I want to hear about healthcare. And so now I'm going to follow you.
0: Yeah, you want to hear. You want to hear about healthcare, but our purpose here is to educate.
1: We are educating.
0: And so we are connecting similarities between the oil and gas industry and healthcare, and showing you the common theme.
1: Wonderful. You got it.
0: Okay, so what are we tolerant with? We are tolerant. What's the similarity? We are tolerant with what? lack of accountability. Lack of accountability in healthcare. Lack of accountability in the oil and gas industry. And I put it to you, God forbid, but I put it to you, if there was ever a serious environmental incident, I pray to God that that doesn't happen, even Amen. Though the gentleman was quite confident that it will happen. Because of what? Because of, you know, I'm not an oil and gas man, you don't have to be a rocket scientist to listen to the man and what he was saying, that they were at 165,000 barrels and the environmental impact assessment study was recommending 120, and by policy they usually stay about 80% or 20% less than that maximum. Am I not correct, sir?
1: There you go.
0: Okay, yeah. So right. So I put it to you then. God forbid there is some kind of environmental incident or disaster. I put it to you that the violation of that EIA limit that he had mentioned, I put it to you that the attorneys for whoever the representative oil and gas corporate body is going to say, this was accepted. This was the norm. This was the norm. So in other words, we have a document stating XYZ, but the norm is really ABC. And so you tolerated ABC for years. And so ABC becomes the new norm. And so the same thing in healthcare. Because of when there is lack of accountability, what happens, Bobby? People make up their own rules. You show up here for work at 104.1 FM whenever you like. You're supposed to be here at 7 a.m. in the morning, Bobby, but you show up here at 7:45. You know, you put your thing on automatic and you just willy-nilly taking your shower at home to having your breakfast and strolling in here at 7:45 when you're supposed to be at 7.
1: Rules weren't followed.
0: Are you following me?
1: Requirements not followed.
0: And so the lack of accountability is the common thread. The whole, how to put it, you recall the comment the man made.
1: It's all that, intertwined, my good chocolate friend.
0: That these corporate bodies dare not conduct themselves in this manner in certain jurisdictions. They dare not. Because they know that there will be consequences.
1: The consequences would be no operation. You ain't doing nothing. Well, but there we have people like Dr. Adams and people like yourself who advise on the way forward. And if people don't want to pay heed to the advice, then obvious they're going to end up in, what you just call it, the monkey pants.
0: Correct, correct. And so as we depart our adventure into the oil and gas sector and trying to point out similarities across industries, namely, lack of accountability, lack of respect for the sovereignty of a country, and tolerance. Tolerance in a bad way, tolerance for inappropriate conduct. We segue now into our healthcare role. And so we were discussing, how to put it, we were trying to balance this thing. You know, it's unfair to our women folk, our female gender, to only be talking about prostate, and prostate, even though that is our cornerstone. Why? Because prostate cancer kills a lot of men. And there is gross miseducation about prostate cancer. Before I begin with the female aspect of the show in terms of female issues, I ran into another such incident this week, I came across a gentleman diagnosed with prostate cancer. 2016, that's what, a decade ago. And he had been, when he was diagnosed, his prostate blood test, PSA, was more than 100. It was more than 150. Normal PSA is between 0 and, let's say, 3. Okay? And as we've said, and as we have mentioned before, you can still have prostate cancer and still have a normal PSA. Okay? So do not be fooled. How is that possible, Dr. Nice? How can you have a normal PSA and you still have cancer? Well, there are certain cancers that are very aggressive that do not have the sophistication within their cellular makeup to make this PSA molecule. Okay? And so you can have a very aggressive cancer within your prostate spreading into the rest of your body and not produce a significant increase in your PSA. That's how you can have a normal PSA and still have cancer. These are nuances. These are nuances that you learn by paying attention to this health and wealth segment on 104.1 FM. And so this gentleman came with a PSA of more than 150 in about 10 years ago. And he was put on a tablet called AndroCure. And AndroCure basically blocks the function of the male hormone in your body. However, and the purpose of that kind of approach is very simple, okay? Testosterone, the male hormone, so to speak, in the body, testosterone around prostate cancer is like gas around fire. And so you want to reduce the level of testosterone in the body, and that will cause a significant number of cancer cells to die. However, unfortunately, AndroCure does not do that. So I want those of you out there that have been diagnosed with prostate cancer to listen. Because what was revealing in this particular visit, Bobby, what was revealing was that this gentleman had been prescribed this medication more than 10 years ago. And they came for consultation swearing up and down, where can we get this AndroCure? Where can we get this AndroCure? And they even went so far to say it was selling like hot bread. From the time it appears in a pharmacy, it's sold off. And I sat there and I had to let these people vent their ignorance. And their ignorance was no fault of theirs. They had been prescribed this medication by a physician. And they had seen the effect of the PSA blood test dropping. And so they came to me for evaluation, so to speak, in order to source more of this AndroCure. And they were telling me the thing is selling like hot bread in the pharmacies. And there are a lot of men out there listening that are on this AndroCure tablet, thinking that they are getting appropriate care. And so I had to let these people vent their ignorance and get it off their chest and not interrupt them. Because when you have firmly held beliefs, say like you, Mr. Vera, you have this firm belief in your head that you are a good-looking man. And so I now have to sit here on a weekly basis and let you vent this, you know. It's interesting.
1: Except that my good looks are permanent.
0: You know? I have to sit here and listen to you.
1: But I want to ask
0: this
1: you
0: ignorance
1: something.
0: That you are a good looking man.
1: I want to stop you though with the same subject that you're talking about. And let's get to the point, because this is what I want to hear from you. The one I don't go good with medical names. What's the name of the drug?
0: AndroCure.
1: AndroCure. Now, this AndroCure, what did you establish? And this is for the benefit of the men who, like me, might be listening, waiting to hear. What was this AndroCure that they went and they got over these years? Was it generic?
0: No. This has nothing to do with being generic. This is leading to a core misunderstanding in that things evolve, Bobby. Science evolves. And so what may have been appropriate 10, 15, 20 years ago is now looked upon as totally inadequate. But if you have this firm belief that, hey, this is the drug, and you know what, doc? Further evidence. When this thing appears in pharmacies, it sells out. So we're looking for this thing. And we want you to prescribe this thing as well for us. Not knowing that you are buying into a medical treatment protocol that is now obsolete. That the true impact is that this AngioCure is not the standard of care anymore. There are things that have come about. There are things that have developed, drugs that have been developed. Medical research has been done that shows an improved overall survival if a more modern form of therapy is instituted for men with high risk or advanced prostate cancer. And so I had to let these people vent their ignorance and go along with it. Sometimes because someone is silent doesn't mean that they agree with you. They're just allowing you to express yourself. And after they had finished express themselves and I had to sit there and watch them and smile, I then had to go to work to correct the misconceptions that these people had. And so one of the early things, one of the first things I did was, hey, let's check your blood level testosterone. And the gentleman's level came back more than 150. What does that mean? If you have effective castration levels of serum testosterone, your testosterone has to be less than 50. His was more than three times that. So in other words, all of these years, he had undertreatment. He had inadequate care. And so that's where you start. You have to start with, am I at castration levels of testosterone? You can get castration levels by two means, either surgically or with medication. The idea of removing a part of a man's testicles in order to achieve that low level of testosterone, which is essential for long-term beneficial prostate cancer care, that aspect is not something that men readily accept, obviously. However, finances may be such that you have to go that route, as opposed to looking for significant amount of funds every month to pay for injections that will achieve the same. But at the end of the day, pillar number one, you have to achieve castration levels of prostate cancer. And so this digression, so to speak, on prostate cancer, the role of AngioCure, the inadequacy of AngioCure, for men with advanced prostate cancer out there listening, you have to have your serum testosterone level checked. Is it less than 50? Okay? If it is not less than 50, you are not receiving adequate care. And so we segue to satisfy our female listeners that are listening. And so we have embarked on evaluation of women with sexual health concerns. And we mentioned categories of female sexual dysfunction. We spoke about sexual desire disorders. I won't say we spoke about it. We have mentioned the four main categories. Sexual desire disorders, sexual arousal disorders, sexual orgasmic disorder, and sexual pain disorders. And so we initiate our discussion, I think a week or two ago, on sexual pain disorders. And we introduced the term dyspareunia. Okay, we always like to throw around these fancy words, you know, try to make people feel as though we are expert. But because you're throwing around fancy words, that doesn't mean anything, folks. Okay? Don't be fooled by superficial, complicated sounding language. That is not a benchmark. That's not how you evaluate the amount of, not just the amount, the quality of care that you are receiving. I came across Bobby. I came across a couple, family, flew in from abroad to take care of their elderly mother, severe diabetic, all kinds of, you know, diabetic-related problems. And I asked one simple question, what's your mother's A1C level? And they looked at me with a blank look. I said, A1C? What's that? And I couldn't believe it, okay? And these are educated people living abroad and so on, and their mother is in back here in Guyana and so on and so on. And I asked, what's an A1C level? And they had no idea, none. And I immediately inferred, my God, what kind of care has this woman been receiving? And furthermore, what kind of communication is going on between the physician and that family that you have an elderly woman with severe brittle diabetes and the family has no clue what the term A1C means? And so, ladies that are listening, dyspareunia is painful sex. It is classified by where the pain occurs. Is it at the vaginal opening, called the introitus? And so that type of sexual pain is called introital dyspareunia because it occurs at the entrance. Or does it occur with deep penetration, which is called deep thrusting dyspareunia? Okay? So in other words, if you're having intimacy and so on, and your partner is, when he thrusts into you, you can say to him, Bobby, or sir, please don't do that. It's causing me unusual pain. It's causing deep thrusting dyspareunia. Please stop that. Just lighthearted humor here this morning. But you get the idea, okay? Or is your painful sexual experience due to an inflammatory condition such as DIV? DIV means desquamative inflammatory vaginitis. That's a cause of painful disorders. And in postmenopausal women, estrogen loss and tissue atrophy can be major contributors, okay? As you've gotten older, you know, your estrogen levels are not as high and so on. And so your private parts, so to speak, have changes going on that can lead to atrophy or thinning of the vaginal wall and so on. And so contribute to a lot of pain. And evaluation always requires a careful history, a targeted pelvic exam, and management tailored to the underlying cause. And that's important. If you're having severe pain or pain with sexual intercourse, it's not a one-size-fits-all, okay? You have to pinpoint the causes of it. Now, I'm getting a signal from Mr. Vera that my time is up. And so I will take 2 minutes just to state that, you know, and I will come back to this as soon as I can. Dyspareunia is persistent or recurrent genital pain before, during, or after intercourse. It affects 10 to 20% of women and can be superficial or deep, as I just said. And causes can range from skin conditions to pelvic floor dysfunction. Pelvic floor dysfunction is when you have knots of muscles or inflammatory lumps of muscles beneath the vaginal wall that when you touch it, it causes pain or causes referred pain. Think of it as if you have a stiff neck. You slept poorly and your neck hurts upon awakening. Other causes would be endometriosis, infections, and hormonal changes, okay? Women with sexual pain are at increased risk of sexual dysfunction, relationship distress, a diminished quality of life, anxiety, and depression. Okay, so this thing is not just a pain thing. It can lead to a lot of other issues. And so, in full respect for Mr. Bobby's schedule, I have to depart. I can be reached at 686-1830, 686-1830.
1: Dr. Niles, I apologize, but you know what happens in radio. You got locked into, or you're locked into time windows. And we had a lengthy conversation with Dr. Adams. So, obvious, it went into Dr. Niles' time. And I'm sure many women in particular would have liked to have him expound on that subject matter that he touched. The words, I don't know. I can't remember. In fact, you know, I don't say I'm an expert at medical terms. And I don't prophesy that I'm good at medical terms, but I do understand. And I also understand that I've got to get out of here, Dr. Niles. Thank you so much indeed, as usual. Yes, thank you so much as usual for your, of course, qualifications in these areas. And it's always good to share with you. So you know how to get to Dr. Niles if you do want to, sir. And again, we'll continue this conversation. And I tell you what, next week, now, I'm not going to ask, I'm going to instruct that you follow through with this story. Because women texting, and that, they want to ask questions. But unfortunately, we can't. We've got other programs, and they're sponsored. So you have to give Jack their due, and that's our sponsors. But certainly, if you have a question for Dr. Niles, just send it to us throughout the week. And I will pass it on to Dr. Niles, and he'll be able to respond when he comes on Thursday mornings to sit and chat with us. I hope your morning was right and bright, and we've got to run out of here. So until next time, Guyana, be good, be well, and the news comes up with Alethea Grant and, of course, Miss Iva Wharton right here on Light FM.

0: around the clock and around the block, up to the minute news.
1: With the news at this hour, I'm Ivor Wharton. First up, presidential finale together with his vice president, Barrett Jagdeo, on Wednesday met with cabinet members, soon to be appointed regional executive officers, permanent secretaries, officers from the National Procurement and Tender Administration Board, and accounting officers from all regions. The meeting underscored government's continued commitment to accountability, transparency, fiscal prudence, and improved service delivery across all levels of administration. The president reminded officials that public office carries a sacred trust, stressing that every dollar spent must advance the welfare of the people and support national development. He emphasized that procurement systems, including regional tender boards, must operate with full transparency and strict adherence to the law. Government, he said, is committed to issuing technological advances, including artificial intelligence, to monitor procurement processes, improve efficiency, and detect unsavory practices. The president warned that breaches of financial or procurement procedures, including involvement with multiple companies, will attract severe consequences up to removal from office. Vice President Barrett Jagdeo reinforced the message, noting that every expenditure must be measured against a contribution to citizens' welfare and national development. He said government will continue strengthening oversight systems, eliminating waste, and upholding accountability, efficiency, and transparency in governance. The Guyana Police Force on Wednesday issued wanted bulletins for four young men in connection with the shooting death of 23-year-old Cuban national Denier Vargas Infante. Those wanted are Nicholas Darby, Mikhail Joseph, 26, Baraka Garnet, 21, and Javon Hodge, 19. The police are urging anyone with information on their whereabouts to contact emergency 911 or the nearest police station. Infante, a janitor at Ulala Bar on Foreshore Street, Queenstown, Georgetown, was shot while at work. The entire incident was captured on closed-circuit television. Reports indicate that four men visited the location, one armed with a handgun. Police said Infante approached the group as they were speaking with two other men when the armed suspect discharged a single round at close range, striking him. The young man collapsed and was pronounced dead at the scene. Following investigations, detectives arrested a 45-year-old woman from Diamond on the east bank of Demerara, said to be a manager. One of the getaway cars used by the suspects was reportedly linked to her. The investigation is ongoing. Regionally, the Caribbean Media Corporation, CMC, reports that Latin America and Caribbean Energy Organization, OLACDI, Wednesday said that Latin America and the Caribbean accounted for approximately 11% of global oil supply last year, with regional oil production increasing by 20%. It said, in addition, natural gas production increased 10% last year, consolidating Latin America and the Caribbean as a strategic player in international energy markets. OLACDI presented its report titled Outlook 2025, Production and Foreign Trade of Oil and Natural Gas in Latin America and the Caribbean, highlighting the strong dynamism of the regional hydrocarbon sector, driven primarily by Guyana's growth and the sustained leadership of Brazil and Mexico. According to the report, future projections indicate that Latin American Caribbean is expected to continue expanding its production at a faster pace outside OPEC member countries. Regarding natural gas, the report states the production registered a 10% increase. The report also indicates that 46% of regional oil production was allocated to exports, with China consolidating its position as the leading destination for external sales, accounting for 31% of Latin America and Caribbean oil trade, followed by the United States and the European Union. And internationally, the BBC reports that Cuba has completely run out of diesel and fuel oil, the country's energy minister Vicente de la Olivi has said. In an interview with the state-run media, de la Olivi said there were limited amounts of gas available, but that Cuba's energy system was in a critical state as a U.S. blockade of oil to the country squeezed supply. Scattered protests against power cuts broke out in the capital, Havana, on Wednesday, the Reuters news agency reported. The U.S. this week reiterated its offer of sending $100 million in aid to the country in exchange for meaningful reforms to Cuba's communist system. The sum of the different types of fuel, crude oil, fuel oil of which we absolutely have none, diesel of which we have absolutely none, I am being repetitive. The only thing we have is gas from our wells, where production has grown, De La Olivi said. Under the U.S. blockade, parts of Havana have been plunged into 20 to 22-hour blackout periods, he continued. He also acknowledged that the situation in the country has been extremely tense. Hospitals have been unable to function normally, while schools and government offices have been forced to close. Tourism, an economic engine for Cuba, has also been impacted. Cuba normally relies on Venezuela and Mexico to supply oil to its refinery system. However, the two countries have largely cut off supplies since U.S. President Donald Trump threatened tariffs on countries that send fuel to Cuba.
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To the mid-morning rendezvous here on this beautiful Thursday. It is the 14th of May, 2026, and a beautiful Thursday on the outside. Brilliant sunshine as we speak, and of course, a cool 28 degrees Celsius. Thank you for joining me this morning. Hope you had a pleasant and restful night, and you're ready for all the opportunities and, of course, challenges today throws at you. But in the meantime, I'll take you through the remainder of the morning. Yes, we're going up until noon today, like every other day. So sit back, relax, and enjoy. We're gonna kick things off with Donny Osmond. Of course, it's Friday Eve. I have to start prepping you for the weekend.

0: And let me share with you today's affirmation. It says, if you are more fortunate than others, build a longer table, not a taller fence. 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
1: 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Martinique,
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0: And now for today's traffic watch in and around the vicinity of the new Demerara Harbour Bridge and today's weather outlook. Let's head over to the Demerara Harbour Bridge to see what is happening there as we speak. Of course, we're heading out of the rush hour period. On the eastern end of the bridge, that's the eastern end of the Demerara River. Pretty light traffic there as we speak. And of course, it's slightly overcast in that vicinity. While on the western end, a lot more overcast there. But traffic is flowing nicely along, not too many vehicles in that vicinity. And let me see what is happening at the Mandela roundabout. Okay, we're still unable to get a visual from that camera there, but the Eccles roundabout, pretty busy this morning. The traffic is flowing. Slightly overcast there as well. Let's take a look at today's tide. Low tide was at 8 hours 3 at a height of 0.67 of a meter. High tide will be at 14 hours 29 at a height of 2.80 meters. Persons are advised that the spring tide advisory will take effect from tomorrow morning and will continue until May 21, 2026. For today's weather outlook, mostly cloudy skies expected across Guyana with intermittent to frequent showers. Isolated thunder showers can be expected in the early afternoon. Rainfall is expected to measure between 10 and 30 mm, with the highest over regions 6 and 10. Sunset, 18 hours 1. And that's your bridge traffic and weather update for today, Thursday, May 14, 2026. And we're headed back to the music on this beautiful Thursday. And may your Thursday be right and bright because you're tuned to the light. Miss Elsabeth, Johan Ram, good morning to

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10: It is now 10 hours across Guyana and the Eastern Caribbean.

Well, let me share with you some of the stories making the headlines. New regional executive officers to be appointed. Government to strengthen oversight system across ministries. Cuban ambassador pushing for preventative medications from Cuba to be readily available in Guyana. Ministry of Foreign Affairs dispatches diplomatic note to Venezuela over attacks on GDF patrols near border. Deputy Commissioner disputes top cop's claim of OPR probing his intervention in traffic stop incident. U.S. now eyes Guyana bauxite under Secretary of Economic Affairs. U.S. monitoring Venezuela's ICJ position clearly or closely. Sandy in, Dwight John out, as President sacks several REOs. Trump Z set for Beijing talks with trade truce, Iran war at stake. Police hunt four in shooting death of Cuban national. Defense main witness clash in heated Henry Boy's murder trial. Parents struggle to send children to school as transportation costs soar. High Court orders City Hall to remove vendors from in front of GPHC by May 31. Murdered taxi driver died from multiple stab wounds, lung failure, autopsy. Burmese man sentenced to 18 years for rape of 12-year-old. PM stands firm on a CARICOM dispute. Expel us if you want. The rule of law cannot be selective. Credibility begins at home, Amanda Walton Desire. UNDP 2024 report, violence, overcrowding and inequality drive school dropout by third form. Government seeks new contractor for Cato school dorm after collapse of $285 million contract. Guyana to benefit from pandemic protection with new regional vaccine deal. U.S. backs Guyana as emerging South American logistic corridor. Progress can be made through private conversation. U.S. official as Venezuela continues threats against Guyana. New company seeking to establish major cement plant in Guyana. Public funds must serve the people, President Ali tells government officials. Homeless laborer remanded over clothing theft. If you can win the ExxonMobil GSL, you are the ultimate franchise champion, Andries Gauss. Guyana, DR to strengthen relations, expand cooperation. El Nino threatens drier, hotter 2026 for Guyana. Teixeira denounces false malicious Kaicho News article on NTC conference engagement. Region 3 private sector welcomes major road expansion plans. Government to host Sunrise Glorification Service. Guyana, U.S. deepen ties in high-level talks on energy investment. Guyana recommits to stronger partnership with the Bahamas. Young advocates gather for UNICEF climate rights training.

Intoxicated persons lying on Linden Highway raise safety concerns. Police warn motorists against reckless driving at East Bank Demerara reconstruction zones. ]30% of 914 calls linked to violence, abuse and the sexual assault, Dr. Prasad. President Ali backs motorsport as a national product to drive economic growth. Businessman shot in Kitty as gunmen open fire from motorcycle during daylight attack. President, Vice President warn of severe consequences for procurement breaches. Teen arrested after cocaine found during Essequibo Coast operations. Guyana urges Venezuela to act after armed attack on GDF patrols along Cayuni River. And another record-breaking rice harvest as production surpasses 800,000 tons. And those are among some of the stories making the headlines. Just about 7 minutes past the 10 o'clock hour, and of course we're into the second hour of the show. On this beautiful Thursday, we had a heavy shower a moment ago. Brian Adams will kick off the first segment of music in this, the second hour of the show.

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9: Just about 10 hours of 53 on the clock. We're inching closer to that 11 o'clock hour. Of course, I'll share with you today's health tip, then the Did You Know segment. Interesting one today.
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And it's now time for today's Health Tip, which comes to you with the kind compliments of the St. Joseph Mercy Hospital. Today we'll talk about losing weight. And the question might come to mind, why lose weight? Well, the benefits of maintaining a healthy weight is far beyond improved energy and smaller clothing sizes. By losing weight or maintaining a healthy weight, you're also likely to enjoy a higher quality of life. And I'll share some steps with you, starting with the first today, first of five. And the first one is, take it from people who have successfully maintained weight loss. Take it from people who have successfully maintained weight loss. And 98% have modified their eating habits, while 94% have increased their physical activity, especially walking. So the first of five, set realistic goals. You know where you are today, so you know how to get where you want to be. Learn your body mass index, BMI. Set yourself up for success with short-term goals, such as I will make lifestyle changes that will help me lose and keep off between 3 and 5% of my body weight. A commitment you have to make. Short-term goals can seem more achievable and keep you on track towards your long-term goals. So set realistic goals. And of course, we're taking it from people who have successfully maintained weight loss. And that's today's health tip. And it came to you with the kind compliments of the St. Joseph Mercy Hospital. And remember, your first wealth is, yes, your health.

And now for today's Did You Know segment. And did you know that the average person do not remember between 90 and 95% of their dreams? The average person, they don't remember. And it is true. It is true that the average person do not remember about 90 to 95% of their dreams. Within 5 minutes of waking, 50% of your dream content is forgotten. And within 10 minutes, 90% is gone. This rapid forgetting is due to brain activity changes, as the neurochemicals necessary to store long-term memories are inactive during REM sleep. Yep. Key facts about dream forgetting or not remembering your dreams: rapid amnesia. Not selective amnesia now, it's rapid amnesia. Dream details fade instantly, typically within 10 minutes of waking. Neurochemistry. During REM sleep, when most dreaming occurs, the brain shuts down. Noradrenaline production, which is essential for storing memories. And yes, we forget. Or I should say we don't remember. The brain prioritizes building narratives over storing them during sleep. Other factors include lack of focus on the dream upon waking and the lack of rehearsal, rethinking the dream. Did you ever wake up and said, man, I dreamt something, but now I'm not sure. I can't remember what I dreamt. Yeah, it happens. Now you know why. And exceptions, people who are more imaginative, introverted, or have high interest in dreams tend to remember. Yes, they tend to remember them more frequently. And how to remember more? Keeping a dream journal. Setting the intention to remember before sleep and remaining still upon waking up can improve recall. And while you might not remember them, everyone's dreams throughout the night, with studies showing an average of 7 to 10 remembering dreams per month. You know, there are a lot of people out there who take dreams very seriously, when you're always trying to interpret what that dream meant. Make me remember Bible times. Yep. So when you cannot remember your dream or the dream that you had, now you know why. Yep, now you know why. Just about 8 minutes past the 11 o'clock hour. And let me say good morning to McLean, always locked on and listening and reminding us of who what the song is and who the singers are. And let's see who else we have here. Keith Chase, good morning to you. Winston, good morning to you as well. Warming up nicely there. Right now it's overcast in beautiful Georgetown. Cold, 28 degrees Celsius. Yes, we had some heavy showers not so long ago, so the place is pretty warm. Miss Elsa Pitt, good morning to you. Johan, good morning to you. Not sure who this person is, a 610 number. Real music on the rendezvous. Great selections. Wishing you a great day, beautiful. All right, thank you so much. And you can tell me your name and where you're listening to us from. Appreciate that.
Let's see who else we have. Miss Carolyn, Florida. Tune, man. Big tune. That was about 9:30. What was happening at 9:30? Let me see. Was it Donny Osmond? Yeah, it was Donny Osmond with Sacred Emotion. Miss Patricia and Sophia. You're one of those dreamers who love to interpret your dream, Miss Patricia. It's a good thing though, you know. But it's the interpretation. Let me see who else we have online. Sharon, how is that pronounced? Good morning to you. Carmelita, good morning. How are you doing in Port Kaituma? The folks in Mahaika, good morning to you as well. On the west side, Teacher Angie. On the east side, Miss Joyce, Miss CG. Is that where you live? And of course, all our listeners across our listening platforms. 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Good morning to all of you who are listening to us through all of our mediums. And I hope it's coming loud and clear today. No challenges. Teacher Angie, good morning to you.

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voice there of Total with Kissing You. And to wrap up this segment of music, here is Old Town with All or Nothing. Yes, we headed down the home stretch. Then we come back, we'll pay some bills, and then the final segment on the program for today.

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4: And that's about all the time I have here with you on the mid-morning rendezvous for today. Thank you so much for keeping me company. 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

0: This is the newsroom for Thursday, May 14, 2026. In the headlines, Guyana urges Venezuela to act after armed attacks and GDF patrols along Cuyuni River. Businessman shot in Kitty as gunmen opened fire from motorcycle during daylight attack. And Guyanese warned to prepare for hotter, drier months ahead. The details after the break.
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0: With the news, I'm Kurt Campbell. Good day. Guyana has formally urged Venezuela to take urgent action following recent armed attacks on Guyana Defense Force patrols along the Cuyuni River in a renewed diplomatic protest over border security incidents. In a diplomatic note sent through the Venezuelan embassy in Georgetown on April 27, the Ministry of Foreign Affairs called for a full investigation and measures to prevent Venezuelan territory from being used to launch attacks against Guyanese military and civilian personnel. The ministry stated that Guyana is concerned about what it described as hostile and illegal actions targeting soldiers carrying out lawful border patrol duties, warning that such incidents threaten lives and undermine regional peace and stability. According to details outlined in the note, the incidents occurred on April 20 and 21, 2026, along the Cuyuni River in Region 7. Guyana has described both incidents as unprovoked attacks and is calling for Venezuela to take responsibility to ensure they are not repeated, stressing that international law requires states to prevent their territory from being used to carry out cross-border attacks. A 32-year-old businessman from Campbellville, Georgetown, is recovering in hospital after being shot during a gun attack on Downing Street, Kitty, on Tuesday morning. Police said the incident occurred at about 11:45 hours when the victim and another man were traveling in a motor car and were approached by two unidentified males on a dark-colored motorcycle. According to investigators, one of the suspects, who was armed with a handgun, allegedly discharged a round at the vehicle, striking the businessman in the abdomen. He was rushed to the Georgetown Public Hospital Corporation, where he was treated by a doctor on duty and admitted. His condition has been listed as stable. Guyana could face hotter temperatures, prolonged dry spells, water shortages, and an increased risk of wildfires later this year, as El Nino conditions are expected to develop within the next 2 to 4 months, according to the Hydrometeorological Service of the Ministry of Agriculture. In its latest seasonal outlook, the Hydrometeorological Service said, current observations show that sea surface temperatures in the East Central Equatorial Pacific Ocean are nearing the El Nino threshold, with climate models indicating an approximately 90% chance of the phenomenon developing in the coming months. El Nino is a large-scale climate pattern that is typically associated with drier than normal conditions and increased heat across Guyana, particularly during the second half of the year. Effects are expected to become more noticeable from July and continue through the remainder of 2026, with the most intense heat likely between mid-August and October. In the region, the Board of Management of Holy Name Convent in Port of Spain has launched an independent investigation following mounting public concern over the appointment of newly named principal, Sister Renee Hall. At the center of the controversy are allegations raised by former and current students on social media and in a petition that Hall engaged in behavior described as causing humiliation, emotional distress, fear, and a lack of emotional support during her more than 25 years at the school. More than 1,000 people have signed a petition calling for her removal, claiming that across multiple graduating classes, students reported similar experiences and are questioning whether she is suitable for a leadership role. The board has acknowledged the concerns, emotions, and experiences being shared and says it recognizes the strong ties between the school and its students, parents, and alumni. And finally, on the international scene, U.S. import prices surged in April, with the cost of fuels posting the largest increase in 4 years, another indication that the U.S.-backed war with Iran was boosting inflation. Import prices increased 1.9% last month after an upwardly revised 0.9 rise in March, the Labor Department Bureau of Labor Statistics said on Thursday. Economists polled by Reuters had forecast import prices, which exclude tariffs, would increase 1.0% after a previously reported 0.8% advance in March. In the 12 months through April, import prices valued 4.2%. That reading was the largest year-on-year rise since October 2022 and followed by a 2.3% increase in March. And that's the news to the moment. The details can be found at newsroom.gy. I'm Kurt Campbell. Thank you for listening.
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All right, Sunshine Lady right here on the lights. Good afternoon. We're on here with you. And Mike is usually on Thursdays, but that's Mike Scotland. He's a little bit under the weather, so we're just going to bring you some good soothing hits wherever you are, whether you're at home or at work or driving. Keep your radios locked to the light for some fantastic music. And we want to send Mike get well wishes as well. He's not feeling so well. All right, it is Thursday, very overcast on the outside. So we'll take you back.

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This is Light FM on a Thursday afternoon. A little bit terrain on the outside as well. Ron here. Mike is a little bit under the weather if you're just joining us. So we're keeping your company with some good throwback hit.

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0: bringing you some soothing hits. If
1: anybody ever from back in the days on this overcast like Thursday afternoon. The kind that everybody dreams of. We're on here with you. But so few seldom
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1: 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We got a quick commercial break on the way. Some more relaxing hits to come. 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

Thank you so much for sticking with us. It is now 14 hours or 2 p.m. We're on here keeping your company with some throwback hits in for Mike. A little bit under the weather, so we want to send him some get well wishes. And we're bringing you some non-stop hits on this overcast Thursday. Saying good afternoon to all the folks coming through via our WhatsApp. That number is 650-LITE. Saying hello to Cleveland Daniels. We've got Miss Angela with us. She's coming through from Los Angeles. It's overcast there as well. We're having similar weather, I guess. Let me say hello to Annabelle in Florida. She says, good afternoon, Ron. How are you doing? I'm doing fine. Says, boy, I'm telling you, I'm having a party all by myself with these lovely back-in-the-day selections. So loving them. Good to hear. Hello to Miss Veronica Trotman. Says, thanks for such reminiscing selections as I sing, dance, and work, which makes things so much easier. She's coming through from Brooklyn. Good afternoon to you and all the folks listening to us from the U.S. McLean Chesney with us, always. He's enjoying the music as well on this beautiful Thursday. Saying hello to Mr. Winston Joseph and Miss Patricia. Coming through from Sophia. Hello to Miss Bridget in Schoonard. She says, hey, everyone, good afternoon. Enjoying the music, taking me back in time. Says, let's Mighty Mike know that he is missing. Get well soon. All right, we're gonna head back to the music. And just a reminder, if you've got a smartphone without a built-in radio, you can head to your respective app store, Android, Amazon, iOS, search 104.1 Light FM. And take us with you 24/7. Really nice audio quality. Plus, there's a feature where you can message us and we'll get it right here in studio. All right, brace yourself for some more throwback hits, starting with this one from Smokey Robinson. We'll take it from the top. It's Cruising, and we've got some more mellow music to come on this cool overcast Thursday afternoon.

All right, bringing you some relaxing hits. Stay with us. Right, and so many folks coming through with their get well wishes for Mike.

0: Gonna bring you some more non-stop music throughout the rest of this hour. Into the next. Your classified ads all the way as well.
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For more information, call 691-0317. That number again, 691-0317. 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
1: And now, back to the music.

Trust you're enjoying our non-stop mix of music. Saying good afternoon to all the folks over on our WhatsApp, Miss Desiree Letlow, Miss Yuan, Miss Patricia Sophia, and so many others. All right, we're going to have some more non-stop hits on the way for the rest of this hour into the next. Your Modern Life playlist as well will come. And then Deborah will come through at 4 for even more relaxing hits from back in the days. Want to send Mike some get well wishes. It's a little bit under the weather, so I came through, you know, just to fill in a little bit. But it's time for me to head out. Do enjoy the rest of your Thursday. And weather forecasters say it's going to be a rainy one. So if you're going to be heading out perhaps later on, just be sure to walk with your umbrellas. My name is Ron Davilar. And to the folks in the office as well, trust the music will keep you nice and relaxed for the rest of the day.

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10: Greetings, it is 16 hours, it's May 14, 2026. Welcome to Easing Into Evening. It's a very overcast capital city in the afternoon, and I hope that you will wrap up your day, get home safely. Welcome to Easing Into Evening. I will be with you right up until 19 hours. I'm Deborah Francis. Our destination remains the same. Always, always greatness. We've got some lovely songs to play for you this morning. This afternoon, I beg your pardon. Oh, my word. And I hope that you will enjoy, sing along, dance along, do whatever makes you happy. You are in the land of the living.

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0: Deborah Francis, Ramin Vago represent. 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
14: Hours 55. Good afternoon. How are you this afternoon? Happy Thursday. The week just went by so very quickly. I don't know how you're feeling about it. How was the week for you? Hope that you would have had yourself a productive week. I've got a very busy weekend and I'm just trying to process in my mind how to get everything done. But by the grace of God, it will be done because it has to be done. And I hope that you will have yourself a great weekend as well. This is a busy weekend in Guyana. We've got Guyana Festival, part of the activities in preparation for Independence Guyana. Promises to be grand. It will be launched tomorrow. So let's see how it unfolds. And they've got a lot of arts and craft and stage shows and comedy and poetry or culture really on display. So that promises to be interesting. All right. So I want to say hi to you wherever it is you are. If today's your birthday, happy birthday to you. We've got the recommendation coming up tonight. Today, in fact, we will be talking about one of the problems relative to sleep, and that is insomnia. Some persons are affected by insomnia, and you really need to understand what it is and the various levels as well so that you can be properly diagnosed and treated. So if it is that you suffer from any form of insomnia, we will cover that in the recommendation today as we explore sleep, sleep patterns, healthy sleep habits, and ways in which you can really just get your life back because sleep is so important. Miss Erica Philander from Canada, how are you this afternoon? She says that I started off in grand style like a boss. Thank you so very much, my dear. And I'm happy that you would have enjoyed the last hour as well. Marissa Benjamin, haven't heard from you in a while. Yes. Yes. She says she hasn't heard. She wears my ring in a long, long time, in years. Okay. Yes, we've got it in our archives, my dear. Today is the day of archives. So I went really deep down and found some songs that I felt you will enjoy, right? And you did. So I'm happy that I was able to serve you. But Spatula Paul, good afternoon to you. And yes. Listen, the app I was advised, if you are listening via the app, what you should do is on delete it and then upload it again, because we're experiencing some challenges relative to the station dropping, looping, that sort of a thing. So we've heard your complaints. I've been advised to advise you that if it is that you're listening via the station's app, you can just delete the app and upload it. And if it is you're listening via the website, you should just refresh. Right, they're experiencing some technical behind the scenes challenges. So that is that. Those are the solutions, the suggested solutions for us right now. So we apologize for the inconvenience. You guys have been very patient with us. Miss Marcia, how are you this afternoon? She says nice music to start the afternoon. You have a blessed afternoon as well. I'm happy that you are enjoying. Miss Patricia from Sophia, a blessed evening to you too, and hope that you will continue to enjoy your evening. Thanks for listening to us. Miss Angela from Los Angeles is also with us. I am great. Thank you for asking, and I hope that you're great as well. From sunny Los Angeles, she says. I'm happy that you're basking in the sunshine. Miss Juliet from Tocqueville, she says the music brings back great memories and makes me wish that special one was here. Ooh, she misses him so much. Oh my goodness. Hugs to you, my darling. Hugs to you. And hope it's good. Well, it sounds like good memories. So never lose hope, right? Never lose hope. Hope springs eternal. Miss Levon Calder, how are you this afternoon? She says she wants to say hi to Mighty Mike. Okay, Levon. Levon from Grove on East Bank of Demerara. She's enjoying the program. Thank you so much. And I don't believe Mike worked today. He should be back on Tuesday next week. McLean Chesney is also with us. How are you this afternoon, McLean? Hope that you are well. And he's sending get well wishes to Mike. Oh, he's not well. Oh, I was not aware. Okay, well, yes, get well wishes to him indeed. And hopes that he will be back on Tuesday with you. Patrick Philadelphia, good afternoon. I am wonderful. Thank you for asking. And I hope that you are too. And thanks for listening to us. It's sunny and nice. Oh, you are in Georgia. Okay, well, I'm happy that you have sunshine. Continue to enjoy and give thanks as well. Miss Angela says that she is fine. I'm happy that you are. Winston Joseph is also with us. He says, always great memories. Well, I know Winston reminisces on a Thursday for sure. So I'm happy that you are with us. All right, guys, let's move on. It is 17 hours. Let's move on to the recommendation.
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0: Good 17 hours one. Good afternoon. Welcome to The Recommendation, where we talk about things relative to your personal and your professional development. And we're talking about an issue that a lot of folks can relate to, and that is the issue of sleep. And having healthy sleep or having sleep issues, challenges sleeping. I know there are folks who rarely sleep, and there are persons who sleep all night, sometimes during the day. Some people can nap very well. Some can't nap at all, like me. I don't do well with napping. I don't know how to nap. But there are folks who can sit and nap and have a power sleep and wake up and feel revived. You know, whatever works for you. But listen, I've discovered over the years that sleep is absolutely critical to your health. And when I'm talking about your health, I'm talking about your mental health, your social health, your physical health as well. Because if you don't sleep well, it manifests physically over time. So I really would like for you to pay attention to this and for you to sleep, right? It's important that you just put everything down and have a good night's rest. Your body needs it. Your body will thank you for it, especially as you age. You're not a spring chicken anymore. So all those hours that you once could carry, you can't carry because it's affecting your body. It's affecting your mind. It's affecting your overall health. So let's talk about it. Today we're talking about insomnia. Insomnia is one of those sleep conditions that some persons are affected by. It's a real issue, and it's an issue which requires intervention, medical intervention. So if it is that you believe you have insomnia, it's always good to check with a medical professional before you diagnose yourself. But hear what? Information is, knowledge is everything. So let's start there. We will be sharing content from Dr. O'Donovan. He is a sleep specialist, and he will be exploring this issue of insomnia, the causes, the symptoms, and the treatment. Let's get to it.
1: Insomnia is one of the most common sleep disorders in the world, but it's often misunderstood. It's not just about having a few bad nights of sleep. For many, it is a long-term condition that affects daily life, work, and overall well-being, and it can be really debilitating. I'm Dr. O'Donovan, and in this video, we'll cover what insomnia is, types, potential symptoms, causes, risk factors, complications, and diagnosis, and finally, treatment. So what is insomnia? Well, insomnia refers to difficulty falling asleep, staying asleep, or waking up too early, despite having the time and environment for rest, and feeling unrefreshed during the day. Now, it's estimated that 1 in 3 adults worldwide will experience insomnia symptoms at some point in their life, and around 10% will meet the criteria for an insomnia disorder, meaning the symptoms are frequent, long-lasting, and disruptive. Now, it's important to note that insomnia isn't a one-size-fits-all condition. Some people might have it just for a few nights due to stress or jet lag. This is known as acute insomnia. On the other hand, others might struggle for months or years. This is chronic insomnia, and it's considered a medical condition in its own right. Now, in terms of types of insomnia, it can be categorized into 2 main ways. Firstly, by duration. So acute insomnia lasts days or weeks, whereas chronic insomnia occurs at least 3 times per week and lasts for 3 months or longer. Or secondly, by cause. So primary insomnia occurs on its own, whereas secondary insomnia is linked to other medical conditions, medications, mental health problems, or substance use. Now, in terms of symptoms, insomnia can affect both nighttime sleep and daytime functioning. Symptoms can include trouble falling asleep, known as initial insomnia, waking up in the middle of the night and struggling to return to sleep, referred to as middle insomnia, or waking up too early, known as late insomnia. Now, during the day, people might feel fatigue or low energy, poor concentration or having clouding of memory, irritability or low mood, reduced performance at work or in daily tasks, and over time, chronic insomnia can also contribute to mental health conditions like anxiety or depression. Now, in terms of causes and risk factors, there isn't one single cause of insomnia. Instead, it's often the result of several contributing factors. Now, these can include stress from work, relationships, finances, or major life changes, mental health conditions like anxiety and depression, or even medical conditions like chronic pain, acid reflux, asthma, or neurological diseases such as Parkinson's. It could also be due to lifestyle habits, and this is often very common. So having irregular sleep schedules, excessive screen time before bed, caffeine, alcohol, or a lack of physical activity. Or it could be due to environmental factors, so noise, light, or uncomfortable sleeping conditions, or even genetics may play a role. So some people naturally need less sleep or are more vulnerable to sleep disturbances. Insomnia is also more common in people who are light sleepers, those who feel unsafe in their living environment, and individuals with existing sleep anxieties or trauma. So in terms of complications, persistent insomnia can lead to sleep deprivation, which has got wide-ranging effects on both physical as well as mental health. Long-term complications can include depression and anxiety, high blood pressure, increased risk of heart attack and stroke, obesity and type 2 diabetes, and increased risk of accidents due to impaired alertness, especially when driving or operating machinery. Now, in terms of diagnosis, there is no single test for diagnosing insomnia. Instead, healthcare providers use a combination of approaches. Firstly, a detailed sleep history, including sleep patterns, lifestyle, mental health, and medical conditions. They may also ask you to keep a sleep diary to track sleep and wake times over a few weeks. There's also a wrist-worn device that monitors movement and sleep patterns, and in some cases, an overnight sleep study may be recommended, especially if another sleep disorder, such as sleep apnea, where you have difficulty breathing at night time when you're lying down, is suspected. In terms of treatment options, the good news is there are several effective treatments for insomnia. Firstly, cognitive behavioral therapy, or CBT, is the first-line treatment often used for chronic insomnia, and it helps people to change unhelpful thoughts and behaviors around sleep. Now, it's more effective long-term than medications, and it is recommended by major clinical guidelines. Next is sleep hygiene education. So improving sleep habits can make a huge difference. This includes keeping a consistent sleep schedule, so going to bed at the same time every night, limiting screen time and caffeine before bed, and creating a calm, dark, and cool and quiet sleep environment, as well as avoiding long daytime naps. Now, when necessary, short-term medications may be prescribed, especially for acute insomnia or when other treatments haven't worked. Now, these can include things like benzodiazepines or the drugs like Zolpidem. Now, these can include a range of medications, and they might include certain antidepressants or over-the-counter remedies like melatonin. However, it's really important to note that all medications should be used with caution because they can all have side effects, interactions, or can lead to dependence. And it's really important to explore the non-medical options to manage insomnia first, and to always use medications for the shortest amount of time possible because they can lead to dependence. Finally, what about the outlook and living with insomnia? Well, insomnia can feel very overwhelming, but the good news is that it's treatable. Many people will improve with a combination of behavioral strategies, therapy, and if needed, medication. Now, the key is to identify what is causing or contributing to poor sleep and to take a structured approach to address it. If you're struggling with sleep, it's really important to speak to a healthcare professional. You don't have to suffer in silence, and early support can prevent long-term complications. And to help you, I've made
0: 17 hours 9, so that's our recommendation for today, because he went on to do some promotional elements to his video. So we have been sharing their content from Dr. O'Donovan, and he's a sleep specialist. We were talking today, well, in fact, we've been speaking about insomnia, the causes, the symptoms, the treatment, and it's a real issue. And I hope if it is that you are affected by insomnia, you definitely have it checked out by a health professional and get the necessary intervention that is needed so that you can have a good night's rest. A good night's rest is so refreshing, so important to your overall health. 17, that's our recommendation. Thanks for joining us. You can join us again on Tuesday next. God willing, we'll have another edition of The Recommendation. Let's go pay our bills. We've got Marundoy coming up at 17 hours 45, followed by the news at 18 hours. I wonder what Marundoy has today. It's getting really, really interesting. Let's stay tuned for that at 17 hours 45. Let's pay our bills first, though. Then we've got music for you. We're easing you into the evening.
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17 hours 34, you with us on Easing Into Evening. I want to say hi to Uncle Percy. How are you this afternoon, sir? I hope that you're well. Thought of you and I call your name. Listening to us from the US of A. Happy Thursday to you, sir.

0: 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But that's just how it seems.
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2: Previously on Murundoy, Kavita called her ex Jonathan, and after some playful banter, he readily agreed to sing the national anthem at the boutique launch she was planning with Sharona. The conversation shifted into personal territory, with both admitting they had new romantic interests. When Jonathan asked to bring his love interest to the launch, Kavita was taken aback. Things had clearly gotten serious. Elsewhere, Catalina bristled at Myrtle for discussing a potential reunion between Denzel and his estranged father before she had a chance to. Myrtle argued that, having raised Catalina's children, she had every right, and delivered a stinging suggestion that Denzel's struggles were less about daddy issues and more about mommy issues. As we return to Murundoy, Eva and Jonathan share a little pillow talk.
3: Oh, imagine I sleep on this couch last night. I feel like I need to go back to sleep. It's my fault for staying up and watching movies. Jonathan? Hello.
4: Good morning, beautiful.
3: Good morning.
4: Eva, I hope I didn't wake you up.
3: No, I just woke up, but I'm still tired. I actually slept on the couch in the living room. Was up till around 2 this morning watching movies and I fell asleep right here.
4: Must have been some good movies.
3: Yeah, was chilling by myself.
4: Next time you might not have to do that.
3: Whatever.
4: So what are you doing later?
3: I have no plans.
4: I hope I can take you on a date.
3: I would like that.
4: Where would you like to go?
3: Maybe we can go get something to eat at the mall. And then maybe go on the seawall.
4: How about I take you to a restaurant for dinner?
3: That sounds good.
4: Okay, we have a plan. So what's the rest of your day looking like?
3: I'm going to make breakfast and lunch for me and my dad.
4: Your stepmother not back yet?
3: No.
4: Is she coming back?
3: Soon. According to daddy.
4: Okay.
3: Yeah.
4: I'm really looking forward to seeing you later.
3: Looking forward to seeing you too.
4: So pick up around 6?
3: Perfect.
4: Alright. Bye, Eva.
3: Bye. Daddy?
5: Good morning, Eva.
3: How long were you standing there?
5: Long enough.
3: Were you listening in on my conversation?
5: Who was that?
3: A friend.
5: The same friend who dropped you home last week?
3: Yes. I'm going out to dinner with him later.
5: Eva, do you know him well enough?
3: I'm trying to get to know him.
5: Please, I don't want you to put yourself in any dangerous situation. Going to unscrupulous places like the sea walls and such.
3: Daddy, I'm 19. I'm going to date.
5: I know, but I just want you to be safe.
3: You have nothing to worry about.
5: Can I at least meet the young man?
3: I'll think about it.
5: I should be able to see you who's taking my daughter out.
3: When Papa and Caleb coming home?
5: Don't change the subject now.
3: When?
5: Soon.
3: Okay. I'm going to make breakfast.
5: Young lady, we're not done talking.
3: First, Daddy.
5: This is what happens when you choose to start all over again having children. At 72, I shouldn't be worrying about a teenage daughter, and now I might have a son who by the time I'm 90 will only be 18. Ah, Simon boy.
6: Simon, come help me with Caleb.
5: Pepper, you're home.
6: Well, of course. Come take your son. I have to go and get some things out of the car.
5: No, no. You sit and relax. I'll take care of that.
6: Come take him. Put him to lie down.
5: Okay.
3: Papa!
6: Hi, Eva.
3: Baby Caleb. Aw, I miss you so much. Give him to me, Daddy.
5: Here, take him.
3: Aw, come to your big sister. Hello, Caleb. Did you miss me?
5: I'm gonna go bring the things out the car.
6: Eva, you got the house nice and clean, though.
3: Well, you couldn't expect Daddy to do it.
6: I know.
3: Oh my gosh. He looks like he grew. He's so heavy.
6: Yeah, he has definitely put on some weight.
3: Aw, I got to smell him. Oh, why do babies smell so good?
6: That smell is really addictive.
3: Mmm.
6: But you don't hurry for make no churn, you know. It's a lot of work looking after baby. You make sure you finish your studies, and then you could start thinking about that if there's what you want.
3: Look, I love my baby brother, but no. I don't want any children anytime soon.
6: Good.
3: You want some lunch?
6: We cook.
3: Okra with fried fish and dal.
6: Wow, Audi girl, you do yourself. Yes, I will have some of that.
3: You want to take it out for you?
6: No. You relax yourself. I can get up just now.
3: Okay.
6: You think your father missed me and the baby?
3: Yes, I think so.
6: Did he say anything about why he changed his mind about Caleb being his son?
3: No, he didn't say anything. But I keep telling him mommy is behind those phone calls.
6: Joy is something else.
3: A psycho.
5: All right. I got the bags from the car.
6: Thank you, Simon.
3: Oh, I think Caleb just pooped.
6: He don't smell so good now, no?
3: I'll go change him.
6: Thank you, Eva.
3: Excuse me.
5: She's obsessed with that baby.
6: Yes, she really loves her brother.
5: And I'm really glad you're home.
6: Me too. I mean, Ignatius and Shelley treated us really well, but it's really no place like home.
5: Yes.
6: Simon, I'm going to need you to help me with Caleb, especially in the nights too. Let me share getting up and changing and feeding him. I have plenty of milk pumped.
5: I don't have an issue with that.
6: Okay, good. Ignatius and Shelley were such a great help. Some nights, I didn't even have to get up. You know what it's like to finally have a full night's sleep?
5: I'll help as much as I can. Pepper, I apologize for the way I acted.
6: But it's what make you change your mind.
5: Eva is convinced that Joy is behind the phone calls. I haven't proven it yet, but I will get on it.
6: So you know that Caleb is your son, right?
5: Yes, I know that Caleb is my son.
6: Okay. I'm happy that we passed that now.
5: I should have never doubted you.
6: But now this whole thing is out of control, Simon. Everybody at church is talking. How are we gonna fix that?
5: Simple. Caleb has to be offered up, right?
6: Yeah.
5: We present a united front. And I will address the church and tell them I was wrong.
6: Okay.
5: You don't think that will work?
6: Some of them will still believe that he's not your son. But I guess we can't convince everybody.
5: Right.
6: Simon, promise me something.
5: What is it?
6: You know your actions really hurt me.
5: Tell me how I can make it up to you.
6: Just acknowledge how much you hurt me, Simon. You know what it's like to give birth. And then the father of that child, which is my husband, instead of supporting me, believe some lies that a child is not his.
5: I don't know what on earth I was thinking.
6: That is not a hurt I will get over anytime soon. I'm home because I know Caleb needs both his parents. I want my son to have a normal childhood. I don't want to hurt him.
5: I agree. And as a father, I should spend as much time as I can with my son. I'm an older man who knows how much time I have left. When I'm finally gone, I want Caleb to have good memories of me.
6: Hopefully you won't be gone anytime soon. I need you here with me, Simon.
5: Abigail, I love you. For as long as I live, I love you.
6: I love you too, Simon.
5: B- Pepper, somebody is knocking.
6: You expecting somebody, Simon?
5: No.
6: Well, go and see who.
5: Hi, young man.
4: Good evening, sir. I'm here to pick up Eva.
5: Come in. Come in.
4: Good evening, ma'am.
6: Hi. Your face looks kind of annoying.
4: It's a small world.
6: Jonathan, right? Kavita's ex.
4: Yeah, that's me.
6: Kavita's mother and me are good friends.
4: Okay, but my relationship with Kavita ended a long time ago.
6: I know. So you want Eva now?
4: I just asked her out.
5: Listen, my daughter means everything to me, okay?
4: Noted, sir.
3: Jonathan, why didn't you stay in the car?
4: I just wanted to say hey to your parents.
3: Let's go. Bye, Daddy. Bye, Eva. I mean, bye, Peppa.
5: What is the rush?
3: We have a reservation. We can't be late.
6: Jonathan, please be careful with my stepdaughter.
5: I assure you, I won't hesitate to call the police.
3: Daddy, oh gosh, why must you be so embarrassing?
4: I will take good care of her.
3: Let's go.
4: Bye, sir. Bye, Mom.
5: Should I follow them?
6: No, Simon. Let them be.
5: I don't trust him.
6: Well, he and Maladat have been through some things. I don't know that Eva should be dating him, though.
5: Some things like what?
6: I don't get into that right now.
5: Pepper, that young man just took my daughter out.
6: All right. We gotta have some kind of trust in her.
5: It's not her I don't trust. It's him.
6: I know. But she'll be okay. I'll have a talk with her.
5: If he only harms my daughter in any way, I will have his neck. Mark my words.
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8: Murundi Incorporated is part of the International Planned Parenthood Federation, networking in over 120 countries to ensure justice for the sexual and reproductive health and rights of every individual and creating an equitable future for all.

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0: This is the newsroom for Thursday, May 14, 2026. In the headlines, security is precondition for prosperity, U.S. officials says on Guyana-Venezuela border controversy. 30% of 914 calls linked to violence, abuse, and sexual assault, Dr. Pissot says. And Carter Center finds calm election day but flags long-standing structural issues. The details after the break.
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0: With the news, I'm Sharda Bacchus. Good afternoon. The ongoing territorial controversy between Guyana and Venezuela, now before the International Court of Justice, ICJ, remains a key backdrop to regional security discussions, with its senior U.S. officials stressing that stability is essential for economic growth and investment. Speaking during a roundtable at the U.S. Embassy in Georgetown yesterday, U.S. Undersecretary of State for Economic Growth, Energy and Environment, Jacob Hellberg, said Washington is closely monitoring developments at the ICJ while emphasizing that security is fundamental to prosperity in the hemisphere. The comments come as Guyana continues to press its legal case at the ICJ to uphold the validity of the 1899 arbitral award, which established the current land boundary between Guyana and Venezuela. Venezuela, however, maintains its claim to the Essequibo region, a position Guyana rejects. The case, formerly known as Guyana versus Venezuela, was initiated after decades of diplomatic deadlock over the validity of the boundary settlement. The ICJ has already ruled that it has jurisdiction to hear the case and is now progressing through the merits phase where both sides present historical and legal arguments. Guyana argues that the 1899 award is final, binding, and valid under international law, while Venezuela contends that the agreement was a result of fraud and should be declared null and void. Minister of Human Services and Social Security Dr. Vindi Pissot says approximately 30% of the thousands of calls received annually through the 914 hotline are related to violence, abuse, and sexual assault. Speaking at the Sexual Assault Awareness Month 2026 symposium, Dr. Pissot said the hotline now receives about 14,000 calls each year. A significant portion of those calls, she said, involve persons seeking help for abuse-related matters. And of the 30%, a number of the cases, unfortunately, involve children matters. The Carter Center says Guyana's 2025 general and regional elections were generally peaceful and well-administered on Election Day, but warned that long-standing structural issues continue to undermine public trust in the country's democratic system. In its final report following its sixth election observation mission in Guyana, the center found that voting day procedures were calm and orderly, with observers reporting no significant irregularities across polling stations visited nationwide. It also noted that improvements to the tabulation process made results more transparent and verifiable. The report states that the revised system, including the public posting of statements of poll and improved digital reporting, help ensure that results more accurately reflected the will of voters. However, the mission flagged several concerns that continue to affect confidence in elections. Among them are the politically divided structure of the Guyana Elections Commission, GCOM, ongoing disputes over the voter register, low public trust, and declining voter turnout. In the region, the Cuban government says it is open to reviewing a U.S. offer of $100 million in aid, hours after a rare protest over worsening power cuts erupted on the communist-run island. According to BBC, the country's foreign minister said that Cuba was ready to hear the details of the proposal and how it would be implemented. The shortages have been exacerbated by a U.S.-imposed blockade of oil, which has squeezed the country's supplies of essentials such as diesel and fuel oil. Hospitals have been unable to function normally, and schools and government offices have been forced to close. Tourism, an economic engine for Cuba, has also been impacted. And finally, on the international scene, China's President Xi Jinping warned U.S. President Donald Trump today that mishandling the country's disagreements over Taiwan could push China-U.S. relations to a dangerous place as the two leaders meet for a closely watched summit. Xi's remarks on Taiwan came in a closed-door meeting of the leaders of the world's two largest economies that run more than 2 hours, China's foreign minister said. Taiwan has long been a flashpoint in the U.S.-China relationship, with Beijing refusing to rule out the use of the military force to gain control of the island and the United States bound by law to provide Taipei with a means to defend itself. And that's the news to the moment. You can get breaking news and sport at newsroom.gy. I'm Sharda Bacchus. Thank you for listening.
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0: Thanks for joining us. I'm Deborah Francis with the details of the news. First in Barbados, the International Monetary Fund, IMF, and the government of Barbados have reached a staff-level agreement on a 36-month precautionary standby arrangement, SBA, valued at $189 million, or approximately $260 million. The agreement, which remains subject to approval by the IMF Executive Board in June, is intended to provide Barbados with financial protection against external shocks while supporting the country's ongoing economic reform agenda under the Barbados Economic Recovery and Transformation Plan 2026, that's BERT 2026. According to the IMF, the new program represents the next phase of Barbados's economic reform efforts, shifting focus from economic stabilization and recovery toward long-term transformation, resilience, and inclusive growth. In a statement issued at the conclusion of an IMF mission to Barbados, Mission Chief Michael Perks said the arrangement would provide insurance against external shocks while continuing to anchor macroeconomic stability and support reforms under the homegrown BERT 2026 plan. The latest phase of the BERT plan focuses on economic transformation with emphasis on boosting productivity and competitiveness, strengthening fiscal sustainability, deepening financial markets, strengthening human capital, and enhancing climate resilience, Perk said. The IMF noted that Barbados enters the proposed arrangement from a position of stronger macroeconomic stability, with economic growth estimated at 2.7% in 2025, driven largely by tourism, construction, and business services. Inflation moderated to an average of 0.9%, while gross international reserves remain strong at approximately $1.5 billion at the end of 2025, equivalent to about 6 months of imports. Fiscal performance also remained robust, with the fiscal primary surplus reaching 4.2% of GDP during the 2025-2026 financial year. Despite the positive outlook, the IMF warned that Barbados remains vulnerable to global uncertainties, including higher commodity prices, policy uncertainty, and a threat of natural disasters. The proposed SBA is expected to support continued fiscal discipline while allowing government to maintain investment in infrastructure, climate resilience, and social protection. The IMF also stressed the importance of continued structural reforms, including improvements in public financial management, state-owned enterprise oversight, revenue administration, climate resilience, and financial supervision. The IMF team visited Barbados from May 4 to 14 as part of the country's 2026 Article 4 consultation and discussion surrounding the new BERT 2026 reform program. Perks thanked Barbadian authorities for what he described as a constructive and candid policy dialogue during the mission. The Trump administration says it is ready to provide U.S. $100 million in direct assistance to the Cuban people if the Cuban regime permits it. The United States continues to seek meaningful reforms to Cuba's communist system, which has only served to enrich the elites and condemn the Cuban people to poverty, said the State Department in a statement on Wednesday. As U.S. Secretary of State Marco Rubio has said, the United States has also made numerous private offers to the Cuban regime to provide generous assistance to the Cuban people, including support for free and fast satellite internet and U.S. $100 million in direct humanitarian assistance, it added. The regime refuses to allow the United States to provide this assistance to the Cuban people, who are in desperate need of assistance due to the failures of Cuba's corrupt regime, the State Department continued. Today, the Department of State is publicly restating the United States' generous offer to provide an additional U.S. $100 million in direct humanitarian assistance to the Cuban people that would be distributed in coordination with the Catholic Church and other reliable independent humanitarian organizations. The State Department said the decision rests with the Cuban government to accept the offer of assistance or deny critical living-saving aid and ultimately be accountable to the Cuban people for standing in the way of critical assistance. A 9-member Caribbean Community CARICOM election observation mission has concluded that voters in the Bahamas were able to cast their ballots peacefully and orderly during the country's general election held earlier this week. The mission was mounted at the invitation of Dame Cynthia A. Pratt, Governor General of the Commonwealth of the Bahamas, and included electoral experts from Antigua and Barbuda, Barbados, Dominica, Grenada, Haiti, Jamaica, St. Lucia, St. Vincent and the Grenadines, and Suriname. The CARICOM team, supported by members of the CARICOM Secretariat, began its work on May 5 and is scheduled to conclude on Friday. As part of its pre-election activities, the observer mission met with a broad cross-section of Bahamian society and key stakeholders to assess preparations for the polls. On election day, observers were deployed across New Providence and Grand Bahama, monitoring the opening of polls, voting procedures, a closing process, and the counting and tabulation of ballots. The mission reported that observers visited 22 constituencies in New Providence and all 5 constituencies in Grand Bahama, observing election procedures at 317 polling divisions. According to the preliminary findings, polling staff and election materials arrived on time at most locations, allowing polls to open promptly at 8 a.m. local time, although a few polling stations experienced minor delays. The observers also noted an adequate police presence at polling sites and reported that party agents from all political parties were present during the voting process. At most polling stations, the voters had access to lists of electors and information clerks who assisted with locating polling divisions. Election workers were described as courteous and adequately trained, particularly in assisting elderly and incapacitated voters. While some minor inconsistencies in the application of procedures were observed, the mission stated that these were limited and did not disrupt the overall voting process. The observer team noted steady voter turnout during the morning hours and closer to the end of polling, with lower activity during midday. At the close of poll, most stations shut down at the scheduled time of 6 p.m., though some remained open slightly longer to compensate for delayed openings earlier in the day. CARICOM observers also monitor the counting of ballots, the sealing of ballot boxes, and transfer of electoral materials to holding stations. The mission said ballot boxes were opened transparently in the presence of party agents, election officials, and observers, and that results were publicly shared in keeping with established procedures. In its interim statement, the CM said it was satisfied that the elections reflected the will of the Bahamian people. The mission further commended the Parliamentary Registration Department for administering the electoral process and thanked the people of the Bahamas for maintaining a peaceful atmosphere throughout Election Day. CARICOM said a final report outlining the mission's findings and recommendations will be submitted to the CARICOM Secretary General in the coming weeks. And finally, in the news of this time, the Trump administration on Wednesday congratulated Bahamian Prime Minister Philip Davis on his victory in Tuesday's general election. "We look forward to continued collaboration with the government of the Bahamas to advance transparent and reliable economic and infrastructure partnerships that support sustainable growth, regional stability, and increased opportunity for both Americans and the Bahamians," said U.S. Secretary of State Marco Rubio in a statement. "The United States appreciates the efforts of domestic and international observers, including the Organization of American States Electoral Observation Mission, which helped reinforce transparency and confidence in the Bahamas' general elections," he noted. On Tuesday, Davis led the incumbent Progressive Liberal Party, PLP, to a record second consecutive term in office after sweeping the elections that he called ahead of the constitutional deadline. No political party in the Bahamas has ever formed a government for two consecutive terms since 1997, when Hubert Ingraham led the then-ruling Free National Movement, FNM, to victory after toppling the PLP in 1992. Davis had guided his PLP to power in the September 16, 2021 elections, winning 32 of the 39 seats in the legislature. While the Parliamentary Registration Department is yet to release the full results in Tuesday's general elections, the PLP is on schedule to win another significant majority in the 41-seat parliament. Davis told jubilant supporters that while the results of the elections will take time, he was grateful that Bahamians made their choice. In conceding defeat, leader of the main opposition Free National Movement, Michael Pintard, lauded the youth who voted for the FNM for the first time. Among the casualties in the general elections is former Prime Minister Dr. Hubert Minnis, who contested the elections as an independent candidate for the Kilkarney seat after the FNM declined to support his candidature. Minnis, who has represented the Western New Providence constituency, Kilkarney, since 2007, was the first Bahamian Prime Minister to contest general elections as an independent. He said his decision was driven by a belief that there is still work to be done for the country. That has brought us to the end of the news in detail for today, Thursday, May 14, 2026. Thanks for joining us. 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

0: over. Deborah Francis, Romaine Virgo representative of time, you know? Let music play every day. Deborah.
1: Good evening, 18 hours 35. Welcome back to the program. We're easing you into the evening. It's a very wet evening on the outside. Hannah Downpour, so please be careful on the outside. A bit chilly as well, so be careful. Visibility may be compromised. And at the moment, on East Bank of Demerara at the Houston end, it's slow-moving traffic, bumper-to-bumper traffic. So please be guided and be careful as well. Happy birthday to all those celebrating today. Happy anniversary to those celebrating as well. Andrew Beresford is with us. My day went pretty well. Thank you so much for asking. I hope that you're having a good day as well. Thank you for enjoying the program too. McLean Chesney is still with us, tracking our music. Christopher De Freitas, the Love Ambassador. Mr. Ambassador of Love International, in fact. And he's saying hi, a special good evening to the hardworking staff of the Guyana National Printers Limited. I hope that you guys are having a good day. Hope that you're not at work and you will have yourself a good night's rest and you will be back tomorrow to wrap up your week. But just saying hi to all of you, Mrs. Daly. Hope that you're well. Mark Damon, good afternoon. Good evening to you, sir. And he's enjoying the music this evening, he says. Very relaxing kind of music. He's wishing everyone well and a pleasant evening. Thank you so much. And he loves the song, Has It. I was so sorry I had to cut that because we had Marundoy coming up. But perhaps another day I'll play that. But I know that's a nice, you know, drive home type of song. And beautiful song indeed. So I'm happy that you would have enjoyed that one. Carol from Florida, how have you been, my darling? She's enjoying the music, singing along with us as well. I'm happy that you were, and in fact are, well, were at the time. And she says, beautiful weather in Florida. Well, I'm happy for you and all those who live in Florida as well, and certainly hope that you guys will have a great evening. Miss Elsa Pitt,

Good evening to you. She's got birthday greetings to her great-granddaughter, Ciara Johnson, from her mother, Melissa, sisters, Aaliyah, Viancy, Rihanna, and brother, Demario, aunts, uncles, and the entire home circle. And to her daughter, Denvira Pitt, of Miami, Florida. She's celebrating her birthday today. Blessings to you. Health, wealth, prosperity, happiness. Greetings are coming from Elsa Pitt, your mom, your sisters, Barbara, Cyrene, Sharon, Roberta, and your brothers, Dexter, Christopher, Osafun, Cornell, and your children, Devon and Almaz. They're all joining and wishing you a very happy birthday today, and certainly wish you many happy returns as well. Remember, you're never... Oh my goodness, the team at Ghana National Printers still at work. You guys need to wrap up and head home. I tell you, you can't be working all this time. Listen, regardless of how much money you'll make with overtime, it doesn't make sense, right? Overtime, it doesn't make sense. You guys need to wrap up. I know you've got pressing deadlines and so on, but you've got to do what you've got to do and head home, get some rest. But I hope that you guys will be productive and wrap up soon rather than later. It's raining on the outside, so you don't want to be at work at this hour of the evening. Hope that you wrap up soon enough. Winston Joseph, he says, keep the jams coming. He's still in the zone, but I'm happy that you are, sir. And our friend from St. Kitts Nevis, what's your name again? Kevin McCollin. Yes, I am great. Thank you so much. And my day went pretty well as well. I hope that your day is going pretty well. Thanks for listening to us and continue enjoying. All right, we've got music for you. Let's get back to it and enjoy. Oh, by the way, Mrs. Zamet, good evening to you, my dear. I saw you and I hope that you're having yourself a great evening. She's enjoying. Better late than never, always.

Okay, my friends, 18 hours 52. I want to thank you all so very much for joining me today on Easing Into Evening. I appreciate your company as always, and I invite you to join me again tomorrow, God willing, at 16 hours. We'll have another edition of Easing Into Evening. I'm Deborah Francis. Coming up, we've got Listener's Choice with Andrew Weeks, followed by CJ Cool Jazz Jackson with Jazz for you this evening right here on Light FM. Jazz at Night on the Light, it's called. So I hope that you can stay with us right here on the Light and be absolutely awesome today and all the time. I'm Deborah Francis. Here we've got Diana Ross with It's My Turn.

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evening, everyone, and welcome to another edition of The Listener's Choice. My name is Andrew Weeks. It is Thursday, the 14th of May, 2026, and we are here again for another edition of The Listener's Choice. And have you been listening carefully and hearing what's going on with my voice? Yes. I came down with the influenza, but I said, you know, you cannot forsake your listeners. You have to come out and do what you have to do. At least my voice is not that bad. At least I can talk a little bit. I'm not hoarse. Just a little bit under the weather. But we're going to get through this together because it is The Listener's Choice. As long as you're here on Thursday on 104.1 Line FM, you are listening to The Listener's Choice. You know, I've been told that the influenza that is going around, and a lot of persons coming down with it to different symptoms and different things. People are getting fever, people are getting all kind of aches and pains. I haven't gotten none of that. I just have the normal influenza. But I can tell you this, I have not gotten a cold since COVID. So now I'm having a cold. So I have been doing great in terms of keeping my body healthy and strong. But this one is a kicker. You know, this one is a kicker. I'm fighting it. And I am going to get through it. And if you are coming down with the influenza, ensure that you seek medical attention as soon as you can. You know, as soon as you can. All right, so this evening we have a playlist for you. It's coming all the way from a young lady over the river, and 12 years old. And her name is Zafira Eastman from Bagotville, West Bank Demerara. She says she loves to listen to music and dance. Well, I can tell you, the playlist that she's sending to us this evening, maybe, I want to believe, I not want to say maybe, but I want to believe that her parents have taught her very well in terms of music choices and genres and so on. Because she has given us a playlist here of a lot of different genres, from reggae to oldies, you know, R&B, soul. We have things like Bob Marley, Garnet Mims, and we have Michael Jackson, Fantasia. It's a whole mix-up story here this evening. Benny King, Johnny Nash, you know, and Jackie Edwards, Salomon Burke. It's a whole different lineup here. This girl really loves to listen to music, and it indeed, because of the genre and the mix here we have this evening, you're going to enjoy Zafira Eastman playlist. So Zafira, thank you very much for giving us this playlist this evening on 104.1 Light FM, The Listener's Choice. And I'm going to enjoy this one because I'm telling you, I love this one. This one is nice. You know, it's a mixed up cocoa pot, if you want to call it that. And so Zafira, thank you very much for your playlist again. And listeners, let's get right into it and enjoy Zafira's playlist. And so we're going to go to the first three song from YG Marley, which is called Praise Jah in the Moonlight. We have Quiet Place by Garnet Mims, and we have Buffalo Soldier by Bob Marley. I can tell you she loved Bob Marley because she had a lot of Bob Marley here. And so we're going to start with those three right now. Let's go.

It's a very East Monday. That's the playlist we're hearing this evening, right here on 104.1 Light FM. And we want to thank her again for sending in this playlist. Very, very interesting playlist. Nice, nice and tandy. And so we want to let you know that Zafira Eastman from the West Bank of Demerara has sent in her playlist to us this evening. That's what you're listening to. And so we're going to continue with more of Zafira Eastman playlists. And I want to also take the opportunity to say Happy Mother's Day to all the mothers who celebrated their big day Sunday gone. And we wish you all mothers all the best as you continue to do your part and to play your part in this great land we call Guyana. Because we believe that you play a very important part in our development and in our lives. And so, mothers, be Mother's Day again to all of you. And now we'll continue with more of the Fear Eastman's playlist. We're going to jump right into coming in from the call from Bob Marley. You must have heard to you just now that Bob Marley is one of our special, you know, artists. And Night Nurse, Gregory Isaac, haven't heard that one in a while. And Michael Jackson, Billie Jean. Let's go.

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1: 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And so, once again, if you just joined us, this is the listener's choice. We're coming to you right here on 104.1 Light FM on this powerful and well popular station here in Guyana and around the world. 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Zafir Eastman is our playlist for this evening. And we want to continue with our playlists. And we're going to continue with another Michael Jackson. Beat It by Michael Jackson, When I See You from Fantasia, and Stand By Me, Benny King. You're going to hear some oldies coming up now because she's going to the oldies realm, and you're going to hear exactly some of the choices that she had made to us to hear this evening. And so, hey, let's go. I'm excited to hear the other part of her playlist this evening. You want to enjoy it, trust me, you're going to enjoy it. Let's go.

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If you just join us, welcome to The Listener's Choice. This is the place where you're going to get the music, you're going to get the playlist, you decide the playlist, you decide the songs that we will play here on The Listener's Choice. 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And so we want to welcome you, those of you who are traveling home right now, those of you who are in bed, maybe you're wrapped up, you're tangled up because of the weather, because it's raining, and you're listening to our program here on 104.1 Light FM. Thank you for tuning in. We welcome you. For those of you at work and listening to The Listener's Choice, thank you so much. 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And so we want to thank all of you for spending the time with us right here on The Listener's Choice. We're going to continue now with another oldies from Zafir Eastman, the playlist. Her mother really taught her well in selecting songs. I want to thank her for that. And we're going to continue with Don't Take Away Your Love, Johnny Nash. Don't Say Good Night and Mean Goodbye. And So Much Love by Benny King again. She's a Benny King girl too, you hear that? And we're going to continue from there. Let's go.

We have come down to the end of our program here on 104.1 Light FM. We want to thank all of you for tuning in and staying up with us at this hour. Stand by, stay tuned. We have another program coming up right after the Listener's Choice. We want to thank all of you for, tuning in. Bless your heart and to staying up with us, even though it's raining in some parts of the country. We want to thank you for joining us this evening. We're going to go up with the last two songs from Zafia's list. And we're going to see you right back here again next Thursday for another edition of the Listener's Choice. Remember, you can send in your playlist to askthelistenerschoice@gmail.com, or you can WhatsApp that playlist to me to 604-9722. So have a great weekend. And we have two holidays coming up. We have Independence and we have Eid right after Independence. So enjoy it. Be careful on the roadways and also be good to yourself, okay? And also drivers, be careful because it's raining. We know it's wet and we gotta watch for those pedestrians who are crossing the road and those who are walking by, right? Don't wet them up with water, but be careful when you see them walking by, all right? That's all for me. And from all of us here at the station, we want to thank you for tuning in to our Managing Director, Mr. Bobby Vera, and all our technical staff, Mr. Simeon Prophet, who always ensure that this is on the air every single Thursday, and all our fellow colleagues on this station, and to Xavier Eastman, thank you so much for your playlist, and you did well, you did real well. We want to thank you for sending your playlist to us this evening. We really enjoyed it. And we want to ensure that you continue to spread the word of the Listener's Choice right here on 104.1 Light FM with your friends at school and those of your family and so on and so forth, okay? Thank you so much, Zafia, for your playlist this evening. We really enjoyed it. It was a good playlist. Thank you for staying up with us. We're going to see you right back here next Thursday again for another edition of the Listener's Choice. Take care and be good to yourself. Goodbye.